Luke Holmes has never really put himself out there when it comes to politics. We'll hear what he has to say about it coming up next. Here's Bee Bayou. This is Country Nights Live.

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1: There's always something in my video, it's like Luke Combs, well, he's a liberal, or sure. whatever it is, it's like, one, I've never said what I am. Sure. 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
1: 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And as much as we've played, we kind of get to utilize that in the studio.
0: Oh, yeah. I think we all agree with that. Here's Don't Tell on Me.

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0: 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You know, he does not like to cook stinky stuff on the tour bus. I'm going to have to ask him about this.
1: Well, there's not really any cooking on the bus. That would stink it up. I'll do meal prep and take that with me, and so maybe I'll heat it up in the microwave. But that's one of my favorite things about touring is everywhere we go, there's some place that we need to check out. You know, everybody's like, man, have you had this from this place? So we love to explore. We love to get off the bus and go find new restaurants and new stores, and that makes touring so much more fun. I think there's so many great spots around this country that until you go and do it, you don't know. But everywhere we go, there's always a new adventure to take part in. So yeah, eating is one of those adventures we like to go on.
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his kids are pretty happy that he's officially a Disney character. He does a voiceover in season 5's premiere of Big City Greens, playing Rusty Twang. Here's back in the 70s.

Got a new album coming out from Corey Kent coming up in September. I cannot wait for it. Got a chance to chat with him about that not that long ago. He is really starting to own his sound. Here's his latest. It's called Empty Words.

0: been by now, Morgan Wallen on Country Nights Live. Here he is talking a little about his songwriting process.
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a little stop into the White House briefing room this last week before a concert out in D.C. Looked like they were rehearsing something from what I could see. I don't know what's going on there, but it looked pretty cool. Here's Aldine and Anytime Soon.

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1: Hi, my name is Heather, and I'm calling from Otisville, Michigan.
0: Hi.
1: I'd like to request Water at a Wedding by Graylin James, please.
0: Oh, I'd love to do that one. I love that we're playing that for you.

Looks like Luke Bryan's son, Bo Bryan, kicked off his football season with Luke in the stands cheering him on. And they won the game. Luke says, "I done yelled a couple times." Here's Country and She Knows It.

Diplo, Riley Green, and this guy, John Party, all going to be in Cabo for Labor Day weekend. They got a show going on. It's all of them in one show. I mean, it's going to be like a little fest going down. I want to check it out. Here's Boots Off on Country Nights Live.

0: Worst Way, and Riley Green talking about bringing John Daly on stage with him.
1: He's a character. It's hard to bring somebody like that out on stage because his personality is so much bigger than mine. You know, he almost enjoys it more than me, so it's hard to drag him back off the stage.
2: I was going
1: to
2: say, how long was he out there?
1: As long as I would let him be. I had to physically go and get the mic from
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He is officially a Disney character who happens to be a country superstar. Rusty Twain. More on that coming up in the Country Nights Live news update in about a half hour. Here's Luke Holmes and Be By You. Kinda like

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I love what Thomas Rhett said about his wife, Lauren, because let's face it, he's a celebrity. She's in the whole mix, could have pretty much anything she wants, right? But he says she craves simplicity. That's something to be admired right there. Here's It Goes Like This.

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1: Luke Holmes is officially a Disney character. He made his voice acting debut on the season 5 premiere of Big City Greens. He plays Rusty Twang, a country superstar, and even sings a brand new song called Watch Out for the Greens. Luke says having 3 little boys at home made this a no-brainer, and that this will be way cooler in their eyes than anything else he's ever done. Megan Maroney popped up at a Raising Cane's in Michigan, surprising fans in the drive-thru. She joked she'd be a personality hire. She teamed up with Cane's on an exclusive pink rhinestone tumbler and a sparkly cup available with a meal. And Willie Nelson and Neil Young just announced 2 co-headlining shows with opener Ty Myers, September 22nd in Bridgeport, Connecticut, and September 24th in Philadelphia. That's your Country Nights Live news update. I'm Bev Rainey.
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show this Wednesday, and then on Friday, Little Big Town's going to be joining us. Right now, newcomer to the scene, Jacob Hackworth. Here's What Took You So Long. This is Country Nights Live. You told

0: Stella Lefty's Boston on Country Nights Live. Here she is talking about how that song went viral and only the chorus had been written so far.
1: With Boston, like, in particular, I had the chorus to that one first and then brought it to Grace because I was like, this is going viral and there's literally no song. Like, I was like, there's one line of the song. But we sat down and just, like, we started, like, I was playing the piano, she was playing the guitar, and we just kind of, like, fleshed out the verses. And I'm usually melody first. Like, I'm a melody girl. So I think melody first and then the lyrics afterwards.
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Good morning, good evening, whatever time of day it is for you. Always happy that you are here. My name is Justin. It is The Overnight Ride. New album from Dan and Shay this past weekend. Also showed up to a Megan Maroney show over the weekend. Sang Tequila together, which was Megan Maroney's, one of her first viral covers. Full circle moment all around.

0: I know that it's 95 degrees here in Nashville and hot across the country, but it is the most wonderful time of the year. My name's Justin. This is the Overnight Ride. There's a new term for it. Summerween. All of the Halloween stuff has been out. At Hobby Lobby, Michael's, TJ Maxx, Home Goods, you name it. It is out earlier than ever before. And I really haven't thought anything of it. That is until today, on my drive in, I saw the first one of the year, the 12-foot skeleton on the lawn. I love these things for a very specific reason. I've told you before, because back in 2020, these things went super viral. Everybody bought these skeletons. They put them together and they realized they had nowhere to store them. So what'd they do? They dressed them up for different holidays. We got a Santa skeleton. We got an Easter Bunny skeleton. We got a Cupid skeleton. We got an Uncle Sam skeleton. The one in Nashville I saw today, though, has appeared on a random lot. Just appeared. Which leads me to believe someone took it on a truck or a flatbed and drove it over and left it there. Maybe because they didn't want to store it outside anymore. They ran out of ideas to dress the skeleton up over the past 6 years since they first came out. And that's why it's there. I will update you on the mystery skeleton, but it is my favorite thing. I'm joyful. I'm not rushing summer. But I see one of those. I know. The times, they are changing.
1: 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The Overnight Ride will be right back.
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3: 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Just play the game one way. 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

on the Shenanigans. My name's Justin. It's the Overnight Ride. Or as he says, Nyler Tance went out and was interviewing a bunch of Ian Munsick fans. He was opening up for it. And he kept asking them what's their favorite Nyler Tance song. This is Tyler Nance. This keeps me sane.

I do not want to undersell this. I went to two nights of Megan Maroney here in Nashville. The first night, extremely loud. The second night, even louder than the first. Second night, I did do earplugs. And I'm not complaining. The passion in her fans. Incredible. I can still hear them in my ears. That's how loud it was. Here's Beautiful Things.

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The first run of the Ella Langley energy drinks sold out immediately. A new drop is on the way. 125 grams of caffeine. A little light for me, especially when you do these hours.

Stella Lefty, Boston on the Overnight Ride. The song you just can't escape, and for good reason. Debut album came out this past Friday. Today, just a couple hours ago, announced a huge tour. My name's Justin. It's Nate Smith. And Fix or You Didn't Break. I was

My name's Justin. This is the Overnight Ride. Over the weekend, Jordan Davis played the Red Bull Jukebox, where the crowd picks a set list. They picked him to do an Usher cover, and it worked out well. Let's get a live recording of that. I think we all deserve it.

0: was done for. There is one thing I did not account for, and I am paying for it right now. My name's Justin. It's the Overnight Ride, as you know. Megan Maroney was this past weekend here in Nashville, and I dyed a white Carhartt shirt pink for the show, because I really only wear Carhartt shirts. They're cheap, they fit me, and they're moisture wicking, but they don't sell pink in men's sizes. So I had to make my own, and it turned out pretty well. But I got a little crazy because I had some dye left, so I dyed some socks to match it. Now, my big worry was it was going to be hot outside, and when I sweat, the shirt would run pink on me. It did not. What I didn't account for was the perfect pressure cooker of heat and sweat and grossness in my shoes. I returned after hours on my feet, hours of sweating, hours of moving, filming content, and being at the actual Megan Maroney show. I got home, took my shoes off, took my socks off, and the socks had dyed my feet and my toes a magenta color. And I'm still trying to get that off right now. Didn't account for it. I went a little too overboard. I pushed too much, and I'm still paying for it.
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10: 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Sounds pretty good, right? Well, that's essentially the promise of AI companions, and some people think they could help solve the loneliness epidemic. But many experts think these non-human companions could actually make things worse. And here's why. Real connection does require real vulnerability. The risk that the other person might disagree with you or see you differently. AI often removes that risk entirely. As one MIT professor put it, AI offers connection without vulnerability, which can feel good in the moment, no doubt, but it doesn't really nourish you. AI has plenty of good uses, but it is no substitute for a deep, enduring, complicated friendship. So text your friend, call your mom, make some plans this weekend. I'm Dr. Sanjay Gupta, helping you live a better life.
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0: The cause for the delay in the MacArthur Legacy merch, they are trying to find the right manufacturers for materials made right here in America to help farmers here in America. We'll see it in October. It's Hardy, Eric Church, Morgan Wallen, Tim McGraw, and MacArthur.
1: My name's John MacArthur, and I work this dirt.

So Hudson Westbrook has a brand new album out on November 6th. Will it be 40 songs? I think we're going away from that because Gavin Adcock just announced a new album. There's 20 songs on there. I don't think we're getting 40 anymore. That may only be reserved for Morgan Wallen.

Something like Field of Dreams and a Western that is on the bucket list of acting roles for Riley Green, who is actively seeking new acting roles. He did Marshalls, and now it's opened the floodgates. This thing gets you drunk on the overnight ride.

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2: 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You hit a ball in the gap, run. 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

Kenny Chesney and Carry on The Overnight Ride. He popped up at Megan Maroney's show this past weekend to sing their song, You Had to Be There Together. Now the rumors are flying. Are Kenny and Megan going back out on tour together? I don't think so. But also, where there's smoke, there's usually fire. Right now, Charles Wesley Godwin, Luke Combs. It's better that way.

Justin off air on Instagram. 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
1: You're listening to The Overnight Ride.

My name's Justin. This is the Overnight Ride. As you know, we emanate from Nashville. So if I was coming in low over the past couple weeks, we have fixed it, which is good news. Just in time for this Friday because Kane Brown will be back on the show. KB and Woman on the Overnight Ride. Hey, it's not

0: keep it appropriate, but get the message across. My name is Justin. This is the Overnight Ride. I feel like I have the perfect solution for this guy in Texas. Apparently, his HOA is very upset with him. Why? Quote, maintaining lawn quality beyond reasonable neighborhood expectations. This is why homeowners associations stink. The one that yells at my parents always write their letters in Comic Sans, which is a comic book font. You cannot take them seriously. So what does maintaining lawn quality beyond a reasonable neighborhood expectations mean? The stripes in his lawn were way, way too good. The HOA has asked him to mow in random directions. No crisp lines anymore. Skip mowing per week. So mow every other week and stop posting his lawn on social media. A few things. This is insane. You own the lawn. You want to maintain the lawn. You're proud of the lawn. You worked hard for the lawn because it's not burnt and gray and gross. You should be able to post it on social media. So how do we get back at the HOA without abiding by their insane requests? You could mow designs into the lawn. They do it at Major League Baseball games. They make corn mazes. You can do whatever you want. You could do a certain finger, which I think would get you on national news and not go well with your HOA. You could do other body parts, which you shouldn't do. You know what you really got to do? This guy in Texas, who's been yelled at by his HOA for having too good of a lawn, mowing a thumbs down, like a thumbs down, just shows disappointment. And disappointment is so much worse than anger.
1: Be right back.
2: 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Thank you for being part of our family. The Overnight Ride will be right back.
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from the mind of Parker McCollum. My name's Justin. This is the Overnight Ride. He gives us his thoughts, and we ponder them. Helps us get a different outlook on life. Parker posts, adulthood is probably the worst hood I've ever lived in. Here's Killing Me on the Overnight Ride.

0: Pretty cool story at a Cody Johnson concert. 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His homecoming got pushed back, so his wife FaceTimed him. So that's a good use of FaceTime in public. It's Kojo Horseback on the Overnight Ride.
1: He's a ranch hand in a pinch, man. 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

0: The beer numbers are insane. My name's Justin. This is the Overnight Ride. I don't want to bog you down with numbers, but when it comes to beers and drinks, I feel like the numbers matter here. Still the problem tour with Morgan Wallen. He played Clemson. Clemson football plays. The capacity of that stadium is 90,000 people for a concert. He played two nights, okay? So that's roughly 180,000 people. How many drinks do you think they sold over two nights? The numbers are in. 135,931. That is just under one drink per person at the shows.
1: 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We'll be right back.
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My name's Justin. This is the Overnight Ride. If you are in northeastern Pennsylvania, I've just been informed that the timber calling contest that I did with Cheyenne the Pony Girl last week was aired on the news up there on WNEP. Have we gone national? It was fun to do. I didn't think it would go national. I'm not bragging. I'm just concerned. You always said you hated

It is National Whiskey Sour Day. A delightful drink. I do love it. It's the right amount of pain. My name's Justin. It's the overnight ride. Because it gets the job done, right? When you're night out, whiskey sour. But the heartburn while you sleep is not great. A tale of two nights.

Lainey Wilson phone, keys, wallet on the overnight ride. Can confirm a music video is on the way for that one because the picture floating around the internet is Lainey Wilson's head in a purse with phone, keys, and wallet. Like they made a table, cut a hole in it, cut a hole in the bag, and then stuck her head through it.

0: back.
1: Now, I can do this, but I can only do it by hopping on one foot. My name's Justin. This is the Overnight Ride. This is going viral right now. Ways you may be more healthier than you realize you are. This is just what we need at this hour on this day. For example, you can get up from the floor without using your hands. You get hungry at regular times, okay? You can hold a deep, flat-footed squat. You wake up feeling rested. You have a firm grip. But the one that stuck out to me on here is you can put your socks on while standing up. I had to think about that for a second. I can do that, which means, according to this article, in this study that's floating around, I'm healthier than I realize I am. Then I was like, wait, I can put them on standing up, but I have to hop around on one foot to maintain balance. But if I reverse that, it makes me sound healthier than I am, right? Because if you can stand up, put your socks on, cool. But can you hop around on one foot while maintaining balance to put your socks on? I believe that makes me a beacon of health.
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I think we can sum it up now. Shane Proffitt has been giving out marital advice and happy relationship advice over the past couple weeks, ahead of his wedding very soon. Strategic taxidermy placement and getting your wife soup, even though it's 95 degrees outside. Shane's advice for a long and happy relationship.

It's out. It's good. You should listen to it this past Friday. The Mountain Goat, Ian Munsick's brand new album, dropped. Zero skips. Give it awards. Here's Love is Blind on the Overnight Ride.

0: bets on the overnight ride. The big news today is that Ella Langley officially has 19 weeks and number one on the Billboard Hot 100 charts, which ties a bar song and Old Town Road and sits right behind now. All I Want for Christmas Is You, the Christmas juggernaut by Mariah Carey. But over the weekend, Ella was playing a show and rapper Drake was there. And arguably, he's the biggest rapper in the world. And he was singing Choosin' Texas. It's gone mega viral, which is just another good rub for Ella's talents. And now I believe they're going to appear on a song together. There's no stopping Choosin' Texas, is what I'm getting at. 19 weeks at number one. Could go 24 and hold the record. And now the rap world is jumping on it. Absolutely crazy.
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11: We spend so much time worrying about social media in kids. 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And people with more online-only connections are even lonelier. The lead author had a great way of putting it. He said connecting online instead of in person is like eating flavored apple cereal instead of a real apple. It fills you up, but it's missing the special sauce that we humans have evolved to crave at our core. So how do you find the real thing? 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When you get there, put your phone away. You can't connect if you're staring at a screen. I'm Dr. Sanjay Gupta, helping you live a better life.

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Stella Lefty, Boston, on the Overnight Rye. Debut album is out right now. Just announced a massive tour. My name's Justin. It's George Burge. And it won't be long.

You don't really understand it until you go to a Megan Maroney show. My name's Justin. This is The Overnight Ride. The merch line's insane. The camo shirt with pink lettering on it, everywhere in Nashville. I even saw a UPS driver with the Megan Maroney shirt on, under his brown outfit.

Luke Combs officially animated. My name's Justin. It's the overnight ride this past Friday. The Disney Plus show, Big City Greens, debuted the character of Rusty Twang, played by Luke Combs.

0: Now, I have no idea what this show is meant to be or what it does, but Luke Combs, his voice sounds a little bit different. I think they dropped it down a little bit. You know, took the artistic interpretation. No acting roles yet, but he's got a cartoon to his credit now.
1: 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The overnight ride will be right back.
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1: 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I've never fought so hard to defend something I don't like.
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Speaking of planes, my friends and I are trying to coordinate us all getting on the same connecting flight to our buddy's wedding. 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

0: 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Hardy, Eric Church, Morgan Wallen, Tim McGraw. It's MacArthur.
1: My name's John MacArthur, and I work this dirt.

Luke Bryan, country, and she knows it, on the overnight ride. His son is playing football here in Tennessee in high school. First start this past weekend. Threw for 3 touchdowns. Getting looks from big college programs. Kind of cool. You might see Luke on the sidelines one day on Saturday.

Lauren Elena, she got a brand new album out this Friday. It is called Stages, and this song happens to be her husband's favorite, Cam's favorite. Even suggested putting Chase Matthew on this song with Lauren. It's All My Exes on the Overnight Ride.

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Kane Brown, a woman on the overnight ride. He is on the show this upcoming Friday. My name's Justin. It's brand new. It's Coe Wetzel, Ella Langley, and Jada.

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0: 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He's a ranch hand in a pinch, man. 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Cause she's a gold digger with a quick trigger. A cast iron skillet swinging lid flipper. Now he's a double wide on the county line.

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2: Do y'all have a tradition in your family, or did you have one years ago where the same story gets told on your birthday every year? I always tell the same story of how Xander arrived a week early. And on his birthday, I tell him the story about how I was doing the Yold show in Denver, and it was 6 a.m., and Erin calls me during a song, and she's like, I think everything's fine, but I feel this crazy stomach ache. And I haven't felt like this at all during the pregnancy, and I'm talking to her, and every 2 minutes, I notice she turns into a demon, and it's just really strange, and I guess I'll just take an Advil or something. I'm like, Erin, I think you're in labor. No, I don't think this is what labor feels like. I think this is what it sounds like, and I'm coming home. And so I did, and she was in labor. When she got to the hospital, they laid her down, and they're so used to pregnant women being like, oh, no, come back in a week. No, there's nothing here. And oh, wow, you're dilated. Let's go.
3: Was she crowning?
4: I was about to say, how much was she crowning?
2: Dallas, to answer your question, she was a royal. She was royalty. So, yeah, and it was time to go. So, anyway, we tell him the story. I've never mentioned crowning to my son. However, I do tell the story about how, much like in his life now, he just, from the time he was born, couldn't wait and was very impatient. It's a story we tell all the time. And then he asked me.
3: I wonder where he gets that from.
2: Gee, I don't know, Dallas, where?
3: Oh, wow.
2: And then he asked me, he said, Dad, is it true that you didn't want to name me Xander, that you had a different name for me? And I said, yes, I wanted to name you Damien, because I love that name. But there's a movie called The Omen. And Erin across the room, don't talk about The Omen. And so there's a movie with a character that isn't so nice named Damien. And Mom didn't like that name. So Mom said no to Damien. And so our second choice was Xander. And your second choice, Xander. And then Miles, his brother, goes, haha, second choice, Xander. And so that's
3: his
2: name.
3: I love both the names. I love Xander and I love Miles.
2: I like this trend, though. These names are really strong names. There's an emerging trend of names after weapons, names like Gunner, Wesson. Now, I know it's Smith and Wesson, but I think cooking oil. I'm sorry, because I grew up watching the old Wesson commercials on TV, and I'm like, oh, you're making chicken.
3: Well, you grew up in a house without guns.
2: You're that too. No guns and chicken. You're right. I grew up in a chicken house.
3: Yeah.
2: Save that. Shooter, Trigger, Blade, Remington. These are some of the names that have the weapon.
4: I like that one. Remy, for sure. It's cute. Mm-hmm.
2: Winchester.
3: I have a friend that has a golden retriever named Remington.
2: Dagger. These are all really cool names. It's like a spy. These are really cool names.
3: Dagger's good. I like Dagger.
2: These are awesome names, but some people think they might be too violent. I like them, though. I think they're strong names.
3: Yeah.
2: They're good.
3: Glock. How about Glock?
2: See, that's another one, too. Although that does sound like it's either it's 50-50, or you sound like you're up on the main stage.
3: Yeah.
2: You know?
3: I think so. My sister's, I guess it would be her ex-brother-in-law, they named their kid Rock.
2: See, I like that name.
3: I do, too. I thought that was so cool. Rock.
2: Can't stop the Rock.
3: Yeah, his name was Rock Hawkins.
4: That's cool.
3: Isn't that a cool name?
4: He's born to be a rock star.
2: Or a radio personality. Yeah.
3: I don't know what he does, but that's his name, Rock.
4: Well, I know somebody who named their son Sebastian, and they just call him Bash, but that's what they wanted his name to be, Bash.
2: I like that.
3: Really?
2: That's cool, too. If you, Lauren, could have any name, if you could go and choose your name and get a redo without having to fill out paperwork, it just happened like this. All of a sudden, magical, you're not Lauren. What name would you choose?
4: See, I love my name. I've grown to love my name. But when I was younger, I wanted my name so badly to be Ariel. Because my favorite princess was the Little Mermaid. And I just wanted Ariel so bad. Oh, and there was some girl in my school when I was in elementary school. She was like the grade above me. Her name was Ariel. And I just thought she was the coolest girl ever. Just because of her name.
2: Mm-hmm. What about you, Dallas? If you could
3: Ellis.
2: What?
3: Ellis.
2: You like Ellis?
3: Yeah, that was my grandfather's name.
2: Oh, wow.
3: And I wish so bad that was my name.
4: It's a cool name.
2: It's not too late, Dallas.
3: Ellis.
2: They know you at the courthouse. Within 10 minutes, you can be Ellis.
3: Yeah, I didn't want to be Ellie. I wanted to be
2: Ellis.
3: Ellis.
4: It's cool.
3: Ellis.
2: That's interesting.
3: E-L-L-I-S.
4: I'm jealous of my sister's name, Kendall. Sometimes I wish I was the Kendall. Just because like Kendall's not as common as Lauren.
2: Mm-hmm.
3: Yeah. I like the name Lauren.
2: I know somebody, she chooses to pronounce her name, or I don't know if her parents, I never asked her what the story is, but her name is Loren.
4: Yeah.
2: Not Lauren, and the R is capitalized, but that's a lifetime of everyone calling you Lauren, because that's what we're used to, and thinking someone misspelled the R.
4: Yeah, and just emphasizing it differently.
2: And then you just being, it's actually, you literally live your life, it's actually Loren, until you just finally stop correcting them. But I think she corrects them constantly, which would get really tired.
4: I've never heard it say that way
3: before. Lauren. My name is Lauren.

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2: I'll tell you what's not a fun way to begin the weekend. Saturday morning, I was taking my kid to his coding class, and it's in a shopping area with a grocery store and a bunch of other little businesses. And I walk my kid into this place, and I'm walking out, and this woman pulls up, and she kind of pulls her car up, parks about 2 feet from the curb, gets out of her car. No four-way flashers, which in that situation would have been appropriate versus a thunderstorm where you're the pace car for the thunderstorm. Totally appropriate when parked. She's the only one in the vehicle. I don't see anybody else in the vehicle. It's a large sedan. She's elderly. She gets out of the car. I think she's returning something to a business.
1: Okay.
2: She's walking into a store. Her car is running.
3: Her she just leaves her car sitting there?
2: Even better. Her door is open.
1: What?
3: Oh, no.
2: So I, Kincaid, protector of the elderly and their possessions, walk over to her car, and I don't want people to think I'm about to steal her car.
3: Right.
2: Because a couple other people are kind of looking in the distance like in disbelief, like, what is this woman doing? What's happening? And I walk over, and I need to make an announcement. Ma'am, I'll keep an eye on your car. And she's walking in the business. I wait with my arms folded like I'm a bouncer in a club. My arms are folded, and I'm waiting, like, people are walking by, and I take it upon. She's just inside.
1: Did they think that maybe you're being like sarcastic? Or?
2: Maybe. I don't know what they thought. I was crazy. But anyway, I didn't want any. This poor woman, I didn't want anyone to steal her car. She walks back out. I'm standing there. And I said, ma'am, probably not the best idea to leave your car running. I was keeping an eye on it. She ignores me. She gets in her car and she drives away.
1: That was rude. That was so rude of her.
2: And I just stand there in shock and disbelief. She drives away and I'm like, you're welcome.
1: She probably thought you were almost like making fun of her. That's probably what she was thinking.
2: Have a good day, elder citizen.
3: So funny that this happened to you, because I was at a store the other day and I walked in and there was a lady, you know how some grocery stores have banks inside?
1: Yeah. Mm-hmm.
3: She left her cart sitting in the middle of the aisle with her purse in it.
2: Oh, yeah.
3: And went over to the bank. Yep. Like, I'm talking feet away. Mm-hmm. So I was just like, okay, I just stood there, just like Kincaid. I just stood there, and I was like, okay, I'm not going to move until she comes back over here. And she turned around and realized what she had done, and she saw me standing there, and I said, I'm watching it. She said, oh, my God, thank you so much.
2: See,
3: I was not thinking and just walked off and left it in the cart.
2: Hot girl privilege. You got to thank you. Yeah. I got to drive away. So
3: that's so funny, though, that that has happened to both of us in the last week or so.
1: Well, yesterday that happened to me, but with the youths.
2: What do the youths do?
3: Oh, with the youths?
1: Well, Clay and I got breakfast yesterday morning. We're sitting outside, and there's some the kids, maybe 3 years old, just running up and down the sidewalk. We don't see any parent nearby. We don't see anything. So we're looking around, and I'm like, whose kid is this? The kid's fallen a few times, gotten up. I'm okay. Just running back and forth. There's nobody else around. Finally, the parents come around the corner, but it must have been like, honestly, a couple of minutes before it looked like.
3: Around the corner? Yeah, my Lord.
1: In their defense, they had a baby, the little sling thing.
2: Yeah.
1: And then there was a dog, and they were like, there you are. Will you come over here? But we watched this child for a couple of minutes until we were like, well, we don't want anything to
3: happen. That was long enough for somebody to snatch him and take off.
2: I'm honestly mad that the parents showed up, because I had a whole scenario where, you see, Gertrude had gone to the bank that day to get money to buy her grandson that present that he wanted, only he didn't. She bought the wrong thing, and she had to return it. She was mad and oblivious, and that's why she went in the store and left her car running. And so I want to believe that was Gertrude, the same woman, responsible for all three incidents.
3: But she ran into the youths. You and I did not.
2: No, the youths were there.
1: Maybe that was like her grandson.
3: Maybe so.
2: So, hey, let this be a public service announcement. Clara, Eleanor, Evelyn, Ada, Agnes, Florence, Iris, Agatha, Beatrice, Cora, Edith, Hazel, Mabel, Violet, Elsie, Adeline, Alice, Gladys, especially you, Gladys, and Eunice. You know you do this all the time. And make sure you tell your cousin Hester. Do not leave your car running.
3: Yes.
2: And the door wide open.
3: If a nice man stands there and takes care of it while you're doing your business, say thank you.
2: Please. Yeah. I'm just trying to do my best.
3: Don't be up.
1: Next time you should have just let her car get stolen.
3: Ugly person.
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1: 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Mornings.
2: What am I going to do with two dried out daubers?
3: But I just imagine him catching it and it slinging back in the boat and like slapping on his face.
4: There is no better high than when you hit that bingo and you get to yell, bingo! Check my numbers! Check the numbers! I got them all!
5: Kincaid in Dallas.
6: Yeah, how you doing?
3: I like a crunchy potato log.
2: I would love one right now. I am starving. Good morning and welcome.
3: I got biscuits in the oven and I've got hash browns in the toaster toaster.
4: Okay. When I got off the elevator and I smelled that, I was like, something's burning. I smelled like something was burning. I don't think it is, but I was like,
3: I gotta just check the biscuits.
2: So, Lauren, Dallas knows the whole situation. No, oh my God. Dallas knows the whole situation. Okay, here's why. This explains everything. Why I'm talking, why I'm starving. Okay, you tell me why I am absolutely famished right now. Is it because I have not eaten since 5:20 yesterday afternoon, or...
4: Okay.
2: I had to take an Uber because my car is being fixed this morning. And when I got in, that guy must have just hot boxed before I got in there because it reeked inside that Uber this morning. And I think I have a contact buzz.
4: I'm going to say it's a little bit of both, but I think that contact buzz, honestly, because you probably would have been good this morning without not eating last night. You probably would have been fine until, like an hour from now. You would have been like, I'm hungry. Let's order food.
2: Show me both. Dallas, when is your food going to be ready? I'm famished.
3: I'm going to go check it right
2: now.
3: Thank
2: you, please.
3: I'll be back.
2: Thank you. No, you don't have to leave. You can come back. You don't want to burn the biscuits? Wow. Yeah. How many other co-hosts have left mid-break? I don't want to burn the biscuits. Let me run to the lunchroom. She has an oven in there.
4: At least she's being responsible.
2: She has an oven there. Lauren, how was your day yesterday?
4: My day was great. Didn't do a whole lot of anything, which is exactly what I wanted. Husband left for left town again for a few days for business. And I actually had one of those rare nights. You know, usually when he leaves, I can't sleep.
2: Yes.
4: Because I just start to hear everything, every little creak. And I also find myself just out of my routine. I still went to bed early last night, didn't wake up in the middle of the night, didn't have a hard time sleeping, nothing. It was perfect.
2: You channeled your Dallas is what you did.
4: I did. And I took up the whole bed. We have a king-size bed, and I starfished in that thing.
2: As you should, and save that first one, Marcus, this morning. Also, you know, it's really interesting. Your husband has a job that reminds me of, like, you know, old-timey husbands in TV shows. Oh, he's away on business. He's gone an awful lot on business.
4: I pointed that out to him yesterday, and he didn't realize that. I was like, you probably go away every other week for business. Sometimes it's just 2 days. Sometimes it's the full week. And he's like, no, it's like more like once every 2 months. And I'm like, no. And then I pointed it out. I was like, you were gone this time. And he was like, oh, it really is starting to become a little too often, isn't it?
2: And it wasn't like that when you first met.
4: No, he's really busy right now. He got a promotion within the last year, and just jobs are starting to kind of start up. He does business development. So
2: I'm glad that businesses are developing.
4: Exactly. So it's, you know, can't complain, but it's, I told him, like, you know, as happy as I am for you that business is going so great and that I understand you're just doing your job. You're doing what you got to do. Mm-hmm. I hate that you're gone so often.
2: Do you though? Do you really hate it?
4: I do.
2: Are you looking out the window?
4: The first day or two is like fine.
2: Yeah.
4: But then I start to be like, okay, like when will my husband return home for more?
2: does it like remind you of the times you were single? Does it make you feel sad sometimes? Like this is, you know.
4: Yes.
2: I look down, I've got my ring on. In theory, I'm married, but...
4: Sometimes, yeah, because I'm just like, where's my husband to cuddle? And we just started a new show, too. And I'm like, well, now I got to wait for you to return. I can't watch this show.
2: No, if he's gone, listen, I know he's, you know, but you work, too. So it's not like he's supporting you, like, independently. You are allowed to have your own. You can cheat. And if he wants to watch that show independently, you should both watch it and then compare notes at night.
4: I like that idea. I'll bring that up to him.
2: Yeah. Hi, it's Kincaid. I'll ruin your marriage. Good morning and welcome to Tuesday.

0: I love what just happened. 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Dallas, nice enough to make biscuits here at work for us this morning and hash browns in the kitchen. She's bringing them in. Plated biscuits. They look fantastic. She goes to hand me my biscuit. Drops it on the floor. I say, it's all good. So I'll still have it. Drops it again. It's still fine. I'll still eat it. I'm excited. Dallas has twice dropped biscuits.
1: Yep. There you go. Just one drop.
0: Thank you. No, it's fine. That's all I meant. It's going to taste even better.
1: And he's going to eat it.
0: I will. And save that.
2: Why? You shouldn't.
0: Dallas, what's coming up this morning in your dish?
1: Oh, my gosh. We're going to talk about Ella Langley. Can she dethrone Mariah Carey? We're going to talk about this. We're going to talk about Jason Aldean and his clothes. Morgan Wallen, how much liquor do you think was sold at a Morgan Wallen concert in Clemson? Wait till I tell you these numbers. I got it all coming up during the dish.

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1: Can she make it 22 weeks? Let's cross our fingers. Ella Langley's choosing Texas number one for a 19th week in a row. So she's officially tied for the second longest leading song. Shaboozy's A Bar Song Tipsy and Old Town Road. They had 19 weeks on the Hot 100. The longest leading song is Mariah Carey, All I Want for Christmas, 22 weeks. So Choosing Texas needs to keep the streak for four more weeks to break it and set a new record completely, like, across the board.
0: I would love to see All I Want for Christmas dethroned. Yes. Can you ask the coin if this is a possibility, please? Dallas's coin of destiny with an accuracy rate of 84%.
4: Please ask if people are going to keep choosing Texas.
0: Over Christmas.
1: Head yes, tails no. Here we go.
0: See if it's Texas over Christmas.
1: Oh, it's tails.
0: No. Oh, we're choosing Christmas.
1: I hope the coin is wrong.
4: Unfortunately, though, I do think Mariah Carey is starting to unfrost right now.
0: Oh, yep. She is.
1: You know she is. Listen, have you been to Costco or anywhere?
4: No.
1: Christmas is everywhere.
4: I'm not ready.
1: Woo-hoo! I'm so ready. Jason Aldean teamed up with True Timber to create a clothing line called 10 Stone. The brand says it's, quote, grounded in grit, family, faith, and a deep respect for the outdoors. You can find 10 Stone at Walmart stores across the country. Have you ever wondered how much alcohol is sold at a Morgan Wallen show?
4: The limit probably doesn't exist.
0: I thought more than my wedding.
1: Oh, honey, this is going to blow your mind. To get an idea, he performed two shows at Memorial Stadium in Clemson. That was in June, and the numbers are in. 135,931 alcoholic beverages were sold, which is a total of $2.1 million in net revenue from alcohol, food, and beverage sales.
5: Oh.
1: That's what I said. Wow.
4: Nothing else needs to be said.
0: Yeah, it's a vibe for sure.
1: And happy birthday to man. Gene Simmons is 77 today. But even at his age, he doesn't seem like the kind of guy who likes to ask permission for anything. But if he ever wants to bring Kiss back from the dead, that's what he has to do. They were sold. The makeup, the tunes, the publishing, all of that. I've never seen a number. I do not know how much, but I can tell y'all, his great-great-great-grandkids probably won't have to work. That's how much.
0: That's generational wealth right there.
1: Yes. Kiss can't play live without Pop House's permission because they own everything, including the makeup. They played their last show in December of 23, and that doesn't mean that they're disappearing into history, though. Gene says there's a movie that's being cast as we speak, plus the Avatar show that's already in the works, and it looks like possibly a cartoon show in a theme park.
0: A Kiss theme park.
1: I would definitely go.
4: That would be cool.
1: Yeah. That would be so cool.
4: What if they made, like, the tongue, like, be like a roller coaster?
1: Oh, yes.
4: Oh, they could do it. Like, the length of the tongue. It'd be awesome.
1: Oh, my gosh.
0: Who wants to ride the tongue coaster?
1: Yes.
4: You know Dallas would.
1: The tongue coaster. I would. I'm Dallas and that's Dish.
0: Thank you. I'm Kincaid. I'm disgusted. When we get back, I want to take your guesses, Price is Right style, and then I will know tomorrow the exact amount. Something that, in my mind, oh, maybe a couple $100 at the most. How much do you think it's really going to cost when I get my car back from the shop tomorrow? I'll tell you what I need, and then you guess, and I'd love to see your text message guess too, and then I will confirm the actual retail value tomorrow morning at this time.
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2: My car is 3 years old. I drive a Jeep Grand Cherokee, and it's out of warranty now. And now I'm getting things fixed that I know won't be covered by warranty just because. But the things that are annoying me, the reason my car's in the shop this morning, and I had to take an Uber that reeked of weed, and I have a contact buzz from earlier. These things need to be done. Needed an oil change anyway. Needed a tire rotation anyway. But I've noticed, and I'm jealous, I have AC jealousy for my wife's car. Her AC is so cold in her car, my knees get, like, they freeze.
3: Ooh.
2: I get frozen knees in her car. My car, it's just barely enough to make it cool. I don't get frozen knees. Nothing freezes in my car. It's not nearly as cold as I want it to be.
3: Sounds like you're low on juice there, big boy.
2: Yeah. That's what I'm thinking. Yep, so I think I need an AC recharge as well. And then I need windshield wipers. And just a once-over of all the belts and hoses and all that stuff.
4: Yeah,
2: so,
4: always good to do that.
2: I like this guy. I took it to this place I go to for Aaron's car. They do really good work. And the guy's super honest and he's nice. So that's there today. But in my mind, I'm thinking that all this stuff certainly, and I mean certainly, shouldn't cost over $300. In my mind.
4: I'm going to let you be delusional for a little
2: certainly
4: bit.
2: It won't be.
3: Are you smoking?
2: Well, I wasn't. But in my mind, so let's play it Price is Right style, and I'll have an answer for you tomorrow. The car should be done today. How much do you think all of this is going to cost? I'll go around the room. Lauren, what do you think the final price is going to be when I get this car back later on today?
4: I am so bad at estimating costs for things with cars because I just don't know cars well at all. But me, if I had to get this stuff done, I would just assume it's going to be at least $1,000.
2: Lauren, $1,000? No.
4: I'd go in expecting $1,000 and be thrilled if it was anything under that.
3: Yes.
2: That hurts so very much.
3: I know. I'm going to say $682.
2: $682?
3: Mm-hmm.
2: All right, I got this written down for tomorrow, and I will have an update for you. Oh, and then I also told him, hey, just check the brakes, too, while you have the tires off, too.
3: Oh, Lord, I didn't know that.
2: Okay, you want to reevaluate? All right,
4: put
2: Dallas,
4: that price back up.
2: I'm crossing it off.
3: You know what? Let's give a between this and this.
2: Okay, so between 682 and?
3: 1,200.
2: Lauren, do you want to go up to from your 1K?
4: No, I'm going to stick to my 1K.
2: Sticking to 1K.
4: That's because I really don't know cars, guys. Like, somebody could... I'm the worst person to go to get this stuff done because I need somebody who's going to actually know pricing and know when somebody's not just trying to take advantage of me.
3: Right.
2: Yeah. Oh, just got this message this morning. Sorry, I'm ADD. Just got back from 12 days in Scotland.
4: Oh, I'm so jealous.
3: Oh, nice.
2: And I missed y'all. Happy to hear your voices this morning. Oh, wow.
3: Scotland.
2: What brought you to Scotland?
4: Yeah, I want to know your itinerary because that's on our bucket list of places to go, so hopefully within the next year or two.
2: Yeah, were you there on a honeymoon? Yeah. Were you there on vacation? Or, like, Clay, were you there on business?
3: See, in my mind, because I don't know anything about that part of the world and I need to look it up, I think Ireland and Scotland are, like, right next to each other.
4: Well, they are. They are right next to each other, but they're not connected.
2: They're not, and I... Oh, yeah, we're getting text messages. Somebody thinks 800. Thank you. Keep the dollar amounts texted in, please. I like 800, too. I think that, too. I always think that Scotland is, like, a more entertaining Ireland because I think the accent's funnier.
3: Yeah, and I always think that Ireland is more, for some reason, I think about Irish pubs and I think about how laid back everybody is.
4: Oh, and they were. They were very laid back when I went to Ireland at the beginning of this year. We actually considered, while we were over there, going over to Scotland for a day because it is, you could take a boat or, you know, you get a flight less than like 2 hours, like an hour flight or something like that. We decided not to do it because we didn't want to be rushed. We only had a week over there, so it just felt it would be too rushed. But they're very, very close, and I've heard very similar.
2: Hey, let's go to the phones. Good morning. You're live on the radio. You're calling about the price of my car or adventures in Scotland. Turn your radio down. You're live.
5: Yes, I am going to guess between $1,000 and $1,300.
2: Between $1,000 and $1,300. Thank you very much. I'll have an answer this time tomorrow. I won't let you down. Thank you very much. I appreciate you. I love the concern. 720 between $800 and $1,300. Somebody says $1, Bob. I think it's less than 682. You're the best.
3: That's funny.
2: Thank you very much for all these guesses.
3: If you don't need brakes, then it probably will be. But
2: watch your boy. I don't hear grinding. Watch your boy's going to need three rotors. Only three, though.
3: Well, you know, you can just have your rotors. <one's> good. You can have your rotors turned.
2: Well, maybe.
3: Maybe you won't have to have new ones.
2: As the rotors turn, we'll see what happens. All right. We need a player this morning. Are you smarter than Kincaid? Yesterday was embarrassing and awful. Let's see if I can redeem myself because of the substance I inhaled in that Uber earlier. Let's see if that makes me a smarter person, a better player, and possibly a decent father. You want to play the game? 470-474.
3: You won yesterday. What are you talking about?
2: I thought
3: about?
2: I didn't win.
4: No, he won, but barely.
2: Barely.
4: He
2: had three rounds of overtime.
3: Heath had one. You had two.
2: It was. Oh, really? I thought I had one or none. Whatever.
3: I think we had to go to, we had to do the
2: triple overtime.
3: Yeah.
2: 470-474-1015. We're going to play the game. We want you in it. Let's do it next.
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0: Are you smarter than Kincaid?
1: If enthusiasm meant you had a winning edge this morning in the game, Carter would be a champion. Hello, sir.
2: Good morning. How are y'all?
1: Carter, how are you, my friend? What do you do for a living?
2: I'm in college to be a pilot, but right now I do diesel mechanic work.
1: Sweet.
3: Nice.
1: Carter, do you want to be a commercial pilot or a just a private, cargo
3: pilot? Like a private jet pilot.
1: Yeah, what do you want to do?
2: I'm going to be a commercial, hopefully, but I wouldn't mind doing charter work.
1: Nice. Pilot. I love that. You know how the game works, Carter? There'll be five questions that Dallas is going to ask. You have 6 seconds to answer each one. I'm going to leave the room. Lauren assumes the controls. We are fueled by biscuits. I wish you the best of luck.
4: Get out of here.
2: Thank you.
4: Shorts on today.
3: Oh, he's got his shorts on. Moving fast. Yep, keeping it cool. Marcus, we got things to do.
4: I thought the door was locked for a minute. I got scared.
3: Here we go, Carter. Question number one. What is... Oh, heavens. My headphones came unplugged. Hold on.
4: I hate when that happens. Plugging it in.
3: There we go.
4: It's in.
3: What is the longest running U.S. game show?
2: Jeopardy.
3: Jeopardy. All right. Question number two. What convenience store is famous for the Slurpee?
2: 7-Eleven.
3: Okay. Question number three. Which U.S. state produces the most pumpkins?
2: Utah. I have no idea.
3: Okay. Question number four. What is the most abundant gas in the Earth's atmosphere?
2: Abundant gas. Nitrogen.
3: Nitrogen. All right. And question number three. In the computer world, what does RAM stand for? R-A-M.
2: I have no idea.
3: All right. Let's get him back in here. Kincaid. Question number one, what is the longest running U.S. game show?
1: Longest running U.S. game show, would it be The Price is Right?
3: It would be indeed.
1: Outstanding.
4: You got The Price is Right.
3: Carter said Jeopardy, which was a great guess.
1: That's a good guess, but I watched the opening of The Price is Right because I'm a nerd. The longest running game show in television history, daytime television.
3: Question number two, what convenience store is famous for the Slurpee?
1: 7-Eleven.
3: Yes, Carter knew that one too. Question number three, which U.S. state produces the most pumpkins?
1: Let me think here. License plate, the pumpkin state.
3: 485
1: Iowa?
3: Million pounds.
1: Iowa?
3: It starts with an I, but it's Illinois.
1: Illinois is the pumpkin state? I would have never known that.
3: How about that?
2: That is very shocking.
1: I know.
3: Look, you both have learned something today.
1: You like to be educational.
3: That's right, I do. Question number four, what's the most abundant gas in the Earth's atmosphere?
1: Carbon dioxide?
3: Nope. Nitrogen.
1: Oh.
3: And Carter knew that one.
1: Good job, Carter.
3: And question number five. We are tied right now. In the computer world, what does RAM, R-A-M, stand for?
1: Random access memory.
3: That is correct. I knew he would get that one. Carter, you were awesome. I'm so excited about you being a pilot, but you today are not smarter than Kincaid.
1: And I know, Carter, as payback one day when you're flying that jet I'm on, you're going to fly through clouds and make me sick. And that's fine, and I appreciate you.
2: Absolutely.
1: Carter, have a wonderful day. It's been an honor playing with you, sir, and good luck in your aviation career.
3: Yeah,
1: I'm very excited
3: so
1: for
3: much.
1: You.
3: Thank you.
2: Y'all have a great day.
3: Take care.
1: That's Carter. He's going to be a pilot.
3: Carter, I love that.
1: That's cool. How did you rate this morning? Please, we'd love to see what your score was and how many questions you got right versus not right, because Dallas is always very proud of her questions and she wants to know how you did. So text them with your score.
3: You think they suck. So
1: no, they were very good this morning.
4: Yeah, they were.
3: Thank you very much.
1: It's like you wrote them with me in mind. I feel so special.
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0: We are New Country 101.5. You are somebody who needs to win $2,205 at 8:05 this morning for our secret sound. If you heard the guest with Lucas yesterday afternoon, you know we are incredibly close. Win that money with us, please, at 8:05. Please. We don't want Lucas to give away any more money.
1: No, it has to be us.
2: If he goes 3 for 3, we'll never hear the end of it.
0: Mm-hmm. Us or nothing.
1: Exactly.
0: Please, it's a preference. Thank you very much. We're coming back with, but wait, there's more. Crazy situation. This guy claimed he had taken a hostage inside a grocery store. And then when the police said, well, what do you want? You know, like, what are your demands? He said, I'd like a negotiator to help out with the situation and more than one hypnotist.
1: Okay.
0: And it gets crazier from there. Wow. That's coming up.
2: Okay. Y'all have heard about lab-grown diamonds?
1: Yeah.
2: How about lab-grown brains?
0: Is it too late for me?
1: I was going to say, so our Kincaid got his?
0: Mine was dropped.
2: I've already got you signed up.
0: Thank you.
2: Yours are still in the Petri dish.
0: My birthday will be here, but can we get it done by the 28th of November?
2: Lauren?
1: You've probably heard the controversies over flock cameras that are popping up in some areas right now. And police set up a trap in one neighborhood, and they say just hours later, somebody took the bait.
0: Mm.
1: It's a pretty strange case.

0: But wait, there's more. It's sponsored by Oxydine Law. We play to win.
1: But wait, there's more.
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0: Waukesha. That is where this man who's 21 years old, his name is Anthony Lehman, allegedly called 911 claiming he had taken a hostage inside the men's room of a Meijer store and demanded a negotiator and multiple hypnotists. He threatened a 59-year-old victim, ordered him to sit a certain way, and at one point tried to force him to glue his hands to the floor. When the victim refused, Lehman allegedly held him at knife point. The hostage eventually fought back, striking him with his belt and chasing him out of the store. Police arrived as Lehman raised a knife towards the victim, prompting an officer to fire 3 shots. One of which unintentionally struck the hostage's thumb, severing the thumb. Lehman was critically injured and later asked police if he was, quote, on the news. He was charged with first degree reckless injury, false imprisonment, making terroristic threats, and multiple counts of second degree recklessly endangered safety. The fact that the hostage was able to get away and fought back.
3: Yeah,
0: I feel bad the guy lost his thumb. I don't know if they were able to put it back on or not. I'll research.
3: Why does he need a hypnotist?
0: I don't know.
3: He sounded
0: like he wasn't all there, in my opinion.
4: But that'd be the last thing I'd be asking for if I was holding somebody hostage.
3: Give me a hypnotist.
0: I always thought, too, like the old-timey movies where you'd see people rob a bank and they have hostages and they ask for food, a certain kind of food. If they, we'll get you those cheeseburgers. And if they put, like, sleeping pills, you know what I mean?
3: Yeah.
0: Something to make you, you know what I mean? Mm-hmm. I always wondered that.
4: Yep. Like, douse it with antifreeze. That might be a little drastic. I don't know.
0: Especially if everybody else in the bank is, Dallas went right to antifreeze.
3: Yeah, wow.
0: But wait, there's more from poison control.
4: Okay. A team of scientists have produced organoids that have become the world's oldest lab-grown human brains. Well, who knew that you could do that? Some cells growing for about 7 years. Harvard scientists developed the peppercorn-sized cell clusters for more than 5 years, shattering the previous record. I didn't even know there was one, of 694 days. But the paper's leading author has since revealed that some of the cells grow for about 7 years and develop very similar things to those found in humans. I don't know what this means for the future.
0: Seems like it would mean a lot.
4: I mean, who... I'm just like blown away. Somebody said, hey, you know what? Let's see if we can grow some brain cells.
3: Huh. I mean, I think this is going to have a lot of benefits for science in the future.
4: I'm sure. But I had no idea that there was anything ever going on like this.
3: I have so many questions.
0: The minute
4: I know,
0: she said peppercorn, I was worried that somebody in the lab would be enjoying an everything bagel and they would get confused. eat the cells by accident.
3: The brain not have like seasoning all over.
0: Exactly.
4: The work does demonstrate that a diversity of cells in organoids can develop over considerable time periods and are capable of both recording and recalling their developmental age.
0: Cool.
3: That is really cool, actually.
4: A lot going on with that brain stuff in the science lab. Lauren.
3: All right. A Florida man is facing charges after police say he destroyed what he thought was a surveillance camera watching his neighborhood. He is a 24-year-old man named Evan Meijer, and he became concerned about flock safety cameras near his street and told officers the devices made him feel like there was a constant eye on him. Police say several real flock cameras have been stolen in the area in recent weeks. Where I currently live, there's a bunch on the ground. Every single time they get it up, it's back down, I've noticed.
4: Oh, wow.
3: So officers installed a decoy camera Wednesday night as bait. And less than 3 hours later, a police surrogate reportedly spotted a man dressed in black, wearing gloves and a face covering, approach the camera with pruning shears. Yes, and that's what happened. Investigators say he cut the camera down and smashed it on the ground before trying to leave the area. Officers then stopped the suspect and identified him, and police say that he did admit taking his father's pruning shears and heading out specifically to destroy the camera because of concerns he's heard online about the surveillance technology. It's a pretty big topic right now online if you've been on the internet recently.
0: It's everywhere.
3: Yeah, but he did not know that this camera was actually a replica and that they were just trying to catch the person who's been in the neighborhood taking down all the actual real ones. So he was arrested. He's now charged with grand theft, criminal mischief, and damaging electronic equipment. And his bond is set for just under $8,000.
0: You know what the worst part is? What if his dad is like an avid gardener and those are his favorite shears and now they're locked up in evidence?
3: Yeah, oh, he can't ever get them back.
4: That would make me so mad.
0: I would visit my kid in jail. Listen, not only am I disappointed that you did this, I know why you did this. I get why you did this, but... did you think about me and my shears?
3: Yeah, did exactly. You have to use my favorite shears?
0: Seriously.
3: Like, there's other things we could have used.
0: For real.
4: My gold handle scissors were missing out of the drawer the other day, and I was screaming through the house, "Who's got my scissors?"
3: And as Scott, you should.
4: Scott had taken them.
3: When you lose the good pair of scissors, the good knife, the good thing around the house,
0: What did Scott use your scissors for?
4: He's been refinishing the steps after we had the carpet taken off of them. I don't know what he was cutting, but I said, you know, when you take stuff, you should put it back.
0: My mom always had her favorite pair of scissors in the house.
4: I love these scissors.
0: They were her chicken scissors.
4: Yeah.
0: She'd get so mad if we use that for arts and crafts.
4: Right.
0: She'd scream, "Don't use my chicken scissors."
3: Yeah, we weren't allowed to touch my mom's kitchen scissors.
0: She would scream. If you called my sister, what was the one thing mom hated us using as children? She'd go, "Oh, don't use mom's chicken scissors."
4: Oh, my Lord. Were you cutting up your, art paper?
0: Oh, everything. You name it. Yeah, we'd open those plastic packages that were possible to open.
4: Did it have, chicken juice on it?
0: No, she washed her chicken scissors.
4: Oh.
0: Yeah.
4: That's gross.
0: We just don't use them. I use them to cut open my chickens. Yeah.
3: That's more important.
0: At the Kincaid Chicken Slaughterhouse.
3: Yeah. Oh, but wait, that's all.
0: Don't use my chicken scissors. I want you to be in a meeting today, and you're just laughing at my mom. Don't use my chicken scissors.

0: Country 101.5, Kincaid in Dallas. Our own Lauren, the producer, just got a salary increase to $1.7 million a year, and she can afford now a cleaning lady at her apartment. This is very exciting for you. I'm very excited for your cleaning lady who starts today.
1: Oh, me too. I can't wait.
2: There is nothing better than getting home and your house is clean.
1: Yes, I'm so excited.
0: Oh. I've never had a cleaning person in my house. Never. Well, no, that's not true. We first moved in, we had somebody come in and do a deep clean.
1: Yeah.
0: You know, but I've never had somebody while we lived there because... Not
2: Aaron
0: that we're private.
2: Won't let anybody in the house.
0: Yeah, we're not private people, but like, I don't know. It's just, to us, it seems awkward.
1: Well,
0: and
1: I've
0: weird.
1: Never had it either, so I have so many questions. I don't really know how to act.
0: My question for you, Lauren, is are you going to pre-clean? Are you going to declutter?
1: So I did a little bit of that last night.
0: Got it.
1: Yeah. There was just a few things that I made sure weren't laying around, just kind of picked up some things that I had around the house that is not her job to clean or
0: right.
1: I wouldn't expect that of her.
0: Unmentionables.
1: Yeah, so it was just things like that. So I did a little pre-clean, but I'm not looking for somebody to, like, I'm fine with tidying up around the house. I'm looking for someone to do the deep cleaning.
0: Yeah.
2: The bathrooms.
1: Yes.
2: The dusting.
1: Exactly.
2: The mopping. Just, the stuff that you hate to do.
0: Toothbrush grout.
1: No, that's okay. Oh, we don't need to do that.
2: Oh, yeah, you'll love it. I'm telling you. When she and just everything smells good.
0: But Lauren was asking, what do
2: so
0: I
2: nice.
0: Do? Do I hang there? Like, you don't know what to do. It's kind of like the same thing when a service professional comes over, HVAC guy. You don't know whether you should leave them alone, sit there in case they have any questions. And we talked about this, and they said, you can be in a different room. You don't need to be literally on top of me. I don't need to feel your hot breath on my neck.
1: Yeah.
0: And
1: since this is like her first time ever doing this, I'm going to stay, I think, because she might have some questions of, you know, just certain little things. But I don't want her to feel like I don't trust her or that I'm like watching her too closely, that like I'm hovering over her.
0: Are you going to be like, are you going to sit there on the couch reading a magazine holding an iced tea with a wedge of lemon on the rim?
1: So I've already thought about what I'm going to do. I have a balcony, and so I'm just going to sit out on the balcony, and it doesn't face, the balcony obviously doesn't look inside, like my back will be towards, look away from her, so it's not like I'm going to be watching her. I'm going to be out on the balcony, I'm going to get some work done, I'm going to bring my book out there, and I'm going to leave the door open and just let her know, like, hey, just holler if you got any questions, and that way I'm there, I can kind of keep a little bit of an eye on everything, but I'm not hovering over her.
0: Follow the space for Lauren's life of leisure.
2: Yeah, just, you know, stick around for the first time. And then the next time she comes, it's like, hey, I'm going out run errands while you clean.
1: I can't wait.
2: It's great.
1: I can't wait.
0: And tip her well, please.
2: Lauren, you know that you have entered the adult world when you're excited about the cleaning lady.
1: Oh, I've never been so excited in my life. She's only coming once a month as of now. We might bump it up to 2 times a month. We'll see how this time goes.
0: Be nice.
1: But I'm so excited. Well,
0: those of us live in the struggle who clean ourselves. Must be nice. Lauren.
2: Kincaid, y'all don't clean.
0: Huh?
2: Y'all
0: what?
2: Y'all don't clean.
0: Why start now? Hey, it's time for my little secret. And
3: 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And I don't really do edible.
0: Oh.
2: Oh,
0: he chose this day in his life, this moment for this important thing to de-stress on an edible. Did it work out? Well, you'll hear next.
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1: Partly sunny with a high of 90.
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2: My little secret is that I took an edible before my job interview. This is the biggest job opportunity in my career. I've been building towards this my whole life. I had so much writing on it that my brother told me I'm going to blow it because I let my nerves get the best of me. And he recommended that I eat an edible. And I don't really do edible, but he promised me it'll keep me relaxed. I'll get into the zone. And so just take about 3.5 hours before and you'll be fine. And I did. And I went in there and I was in the flow state. I was in the zone. I rocked it. And when I left, I walked out of there. I couldn't believe I pulled it off. And my brother was right until I got to the car. And I was so stoned, I couldn't even drive my car.
3: Oh, my God.
2: And
3: how do you know you rocked it? Did they offer you the job on the spot? Did they said they'll be in touch? Did they offer you the job later on that day?
2: No, they offered me the job on the spot.
3: Oh, my God.
4: Wow, and you must have been impressive.
5: Seriously.
2: No, I was in the zone, totally in the zone. I was in the flow state. All the seasons of life came together. I was that relaxed. But when I got to the car, that's when it really kicked in, the edible.
3: Mm-hmm.
2: And I was so stoned, I could not even drive my car. And I freak out now just think about it, because if that would have kicked in 10 minutes earlier, I would have blown the biggest opportunity of my life. But instead, I got to the car, realized how bad I was, called an Uber, and I was a little worried about my car being in the parking lot all night, but it was the only way for me to get home. I sobered up the next day, Ubered back, got my car.
3: His car was probably running when he got back to his car the next day. You're insanely lucky. There are so many people who would never gamble like that. You're lucky. It seems like timing was everything, like you said, and had that thing completely, had that bomb dropped when you were in the middle. We learned a lot about you. Tell us what you'd like to know about the company.
6: Do you have Cheetos?
3: I mean, that could have gone horribly wrong.
2: So many things could have gone wrong. The worst part is I could have probably been too honest and told them, you know, what I did. But that's the secret I kept in there. I didn't want to blow this opportunity. It was a gamble. I'll probably never do anything like that again. Hopefully this will be the last job I interview for a very long time.
3: Fun fact, as part of the onboarding, they drug test you next week. How will you handle that?
2: Oh, God. It looks like I'm going... Don't even say that. Don't even say that.
3: Well, you're lucky. He's lucky. This could have gone so sideways.
4: You are very lucky, and you should take that as, I'm never going to do this again. I'm going to go and get my new job and do the best I can.
3: I'm happy it didn't kick in while you were either at the interview or also, I don't know, maybe 28 minutes from home. That would have been bad, too.
4: Yeah, no kidding.
2: Oh, yeah.
3: Congrats on the gig, man.
4: Yeah.
2: Thank you. I appreciate it. But that's my little secret.
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I was the one who

0: 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Mornings.
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2: Dallas is frustrated with her husband, Scott. Lauren is frustrated with her husband, Clay. I am part of the problem at home. And it's something as simple.
3: And here. Hello.
2: And everywhere. Yeah. Everywhere I breathe, I'm part of the problem. Hi, it's Kincaid. But mainly, it's something as simple as my wife will read something and she's listening. Baby, I love you. Good morning. And please, you're my ride today because my car's being fixed, so don't be offended. She'll read something as simple as, wow, people are putting kale on their ice cream because they like the way it pairs with different sweetness or whatever, something dumb. And then she'll tell me, and I'll forget she told me, then Dallas will have something in her butt. Wait, I'll come home. You know, people are putting kale on ice cream because they say it tastes... I told you that like 2 days ago.
4: Yeah.
3: Mm-hmm.
4: Oh. Yeah. What started this whole conversation is several weeks I went home and I said to Scott, hey, Kincaid and I are going to Brooks and Dunn. And we are going, I'm going to Uber to work. We want to stay. It's going to be fun. We never stay for a concert. We really want to be there and hang out. And I said, do you want to go? No, I've seen them so many times and just, you know, gave me a slew of why he didn't want to go. I was like, okay, whatever. I said, okay, well, we're going and it'll be late when I get home that night. Okay, well, you just go. You have fun. You do you, girl. So Saturday night, we're all sitting at the table. Mike Moore, our boss, looks at Scott and says, hey, are you going to be at Brooks and Dunn? Well, yeah. Yeah. Sign me up. I'm coming. Heck yeah.
2: Oh, Dallas's face.
4: I said, what?
5: I thought you were going to flip the table over.
4: Oh, yep. I'm telling you. I said, you just said to me the other day when I asked you to go, no, I don't care about it. I've seen him a million times. Not interested.
2: But when Mike Moore says it.
4: Mike Moore asks, and he's like, yeah. Oh, I'm there. Heck yeah. Sign me up.
5: Huh. Why? Then, why do they do this?
4: I don't know.
5: Don't even get me started, because Clay does the same thing. There's multiple times. Like, I remember one time we were going to an event, and I said, hey, I heard that the cell service here is really bad and that it's BYOB. And he goes, oh, I'm sure it's going to be fine, and that they'll have drinks there, and it won't be hard for me to text you. Then, a couple days later, his buddy tells him, yeah, make sure like your phone is charged and you got like plans to where to meet up because there's no cell service and we're going to have to stop at the liquor store beforehand because that's BYOB. That's when he believed it. But when I told him that a few days beforehand, he just thought, oh, you're just over exaggerating. Yeah. And then the other day, this made me so mad.
2: Here we go.
4: We got her on a roll.
5: I have been wanting to watch this new TV show. It's on Amazon Prime called Not Suitable for Work. Mm-hmm. If you're a fan of New Girl, it's like a modern New Girl. And I've been hearing from so many people that it's really funny and something that I would enjoy to watch. And Clay likes the show New Girl. And so I figured, hey, like he'd probably like this show too.
4: Right.
5: I told him at the show and he told me, you know, that doesn't sound that great. I'm not that interested, you know, whatever. Then a couple days later, one of his buddies is watching the show and was talking about, oh man, like, I really like this new show that's on Amazon Prime called Not Suitable for Work. He's just talking about how funny the show is. And Clay goes, oh, we should give that a try.
2: Oh,
5: I've been trying to get you to watch this for weeks.
4: Did you just lose it?
5: Mm-hmm. And then,
4: what?
5: Then we watched the show. He loved it. He absolutely loved it.
4: Is it a guy thing?
2: It seems
4: to
2: me,
4: validation?
2: I'll answer.
4: What?
2: I'll represent. It's almost like we need a suitable second opinion, you know?
4: Well, you know what? Maybe you should get you a suitable second wife.
5: Okay, do you need to do this too?
4: Yeah.
5: So when something's going on in the news or whatever it is, if when I tell him about it, he kind of just like blows me off and is like, okay,
4: Scott
5: like,
4: does
5: whatever,
4: the same
5: whatever.
4: Thing to me.
5: So
4: same thing.
5: I send him multiple videos of other people talking about it, explaining it. And then he goes, why do you need to send me 3 videos on the same topic? Because you believe it when they tell you, but not me.
4: It's crazy.
2: Okay, now here's my question.
4: I hear the women hollering.
2: Okay, no, I hear the men growling because does this happen? First of all, does this happen in the female realm where other females need another, like we'll tell you something and you ignore, but then, you know, one of your female friends says it and then it's the gospel, then it's the truth.
4: I swear, I don't think I do that.
2: It doesn't, you claim it doesn't happen the same way it does with guys.
5: Okay. I don't think so.
4: I'm sure
5: there's times I've done it mistakenly, but not as often as Clay does it to me.
4: Well, like if Lauren tells me something, I'm not going to wait for you to tell me.
5: Exactly.
4: I'm going to believe what Lauren tells me.
5: That's what it is. Your word is enough for me. Like your experience,
4: yeah.
5: Your opinion, whatever it is, like that is enough for me. I don't need to go hear it from 3 other people before
2: Lauren,
5: I start to take it serious.
2: That is a great way to phrase it. When was the work? When was your word not enough and they needed a second opinion? Do you think the calls will be dominated by females?
5: Yep.
2: With maybe one male sneaking in? I guess we'll find out. When have you run into this situation? Let's hear the frustration of the situation and the aggravation. I am dealing with constipation. 470-474-1015. Connect with us here. Do you find yourself in a similar situation? Will there be any guys calling where their wife does this? Because I don't believe that that truly happens because I don't think it exists, but we'll find out. 470-474-1015. Talk to you next. 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

0: You're not going to change my mind. You're not going to do it. 101.5. Kincaid in Dallas. When they had to hear it from someone else, I asked the question because it sounds like this is something that typically a lot of men do and no women do. We had a guy named Tim who said, absolutely, my wife does this, and I will tell you all about it. And then Tim just hung up. So we're represented
1: by... Wait a minute. Let me tell y'all what Kincaid said.
0: I was being funny.
1: He said, I'm going to take him first.
2: Boo! That's karma.
0: So now it's all women. I assume all these women are not ranting about other women. I assume they're ranting on men who just like somehow needed validation from somebody else before they believe them. Certainly that's not the case. Is it, Christy?
3: I think I need some Dallas's sinus medication.
0: Oh, it's okay. So what was the situation where the man in your life, I assume, had to hear it from someone else and not you? You weren't good enough.
3: Okay, this is a two-parter, but I'll make it really quick.
0: Thank you.
3: Because I know there's tons of women wanting to call. So, Netflix. When my husband and I first got together before we were married, I was like, oh, you got to get on, we got to get on Netflix. He was like, oh, no, I'll never do that. I'm like, okay. So whenever I would go in the other room and watch Netflix, he's like, what are you watching? I'm like, he cannot stop watching Netflix, Prime Video, everything, okay? And I was like, what about this Netflix thing? Well, you know, it's got some good shows on it. Ugh. Okay. Then he talks to...
0: Oh, no. Tracy, I'm sorry. Or Christy, I'm sorry. Tracy, good morning. Tracy, you're here. Tracy, what was the situation? They had to hear it from someone else, and you weren't good enough.
4: Okay. I'm going to go ahead and give it up for the women here. My husband will tell me, that dress looks cute on you, and I will walk down the hallway and ask my daughters what they think.
0: Because you don't believe that you think he's just telling what you want to hear. Yeah. Interesting. Okay. So she's self-admitting that in this situation.
1: All right. Yeah.
4: He'll do that sometimes because he'll say, oh, you look pretty in everything you wear. Oh, this is so nice, which is kind, and I appreciate it. But sometimes I really want to know, does this look good?
1: Yeah. Don't ask him.
0: And Tracy, you could be wearing a burlap bag. You could be looking like a bag of potatoes, but that is the sexiest lingerie I've ever seen you in. Okay, I understand. That I get because you need a second opinion.
1: Yep. Guys are never going to tell you the truth about
2: exactly.
1: that.
0: Susan, they had to hear it from somebody else. Who's the they in this situation?
5: Oh, my husband, of course.
0: Of course.
5: He's got to hear from everybody else before me. I mean, it doesn't matter what it is. It can be food, it can be TV, it can be anything. And he just thinks, I don't know what I'm talking about. I mean, literally, I can tell them, we're going through the channels, like y'all talking about the Netflix and all.
0: Yes.
5: We can go through those. And I'll say it's on this channel. He'll literally go through every single Prime station we got, everything, before he finds it.
0: I want you to know, Susan,
5: if I tell him where it is, it doesn't matter. And y'all want to talk about, y'all was talking about Brooks and Dunn?
0: Mm-hmm.
5: Well, I got tickets, 4 tickets to go to Brooks and Dunn's. Thanks to y'all, I got 2 of them.
0: Oh, anyway, you're welcome.
5: Anyway, he's like, no, I don't want to go see that country music. Da, da, da, da. So we're at church, and this couple I know, we're talking to them, and he goes, oh, yeah, I love Brooks and Dunn. He goes, oh, really? Why don't the 4 of us go?
0: There it is. Thank you for the call. Thank you. We'll see you at the show. Oh, it's frustrating. Dallas is so upset. I want to say hi to my wife listening later together in my home studio. She's going to just be staring at me the entire time. Okay. Good morning. Hey, Rachel.
6: Yes.
0: Rachel, they had to hear it from someone else.
6: I'm calling on myself.
0: Oh, Rachel. Okay.
6: Yeah. So my husband is very cultured, likes a lot of different things, whether it be movies, shows, activities, foods, whatever. So he'll say something is really, really good. And I'm like, that sounds horrible. But then someone else will say, oh my God, have you seen or tried this? I'm like, no. I mean, my husband's brought it up, but no. And then they'll tell me, you have to try it. So I try it. I'm like, oh, that was really good.
0: Okay, but how many times?
6: He's so mad at me. He's like, I tried to tell you.
0: Rachel, but first of all, were you just turning right?
6: No, I was turning left.
1: You got it wrong.
0: It's all right. How many times before did he steer you wrong? Not while driving, but actually steer you wrong with recommendations where you're like, this is awful. And I think there was enough times where you had like kind of a sour taste in your mouth from his recommendations.
6: Not yet.
0: Well, okay, well, then maybe we should try to listen to our husband. Maybe. Maybe we should.
6: Yeah,
0: maybe
6: that's not going to happen.
0: Maybe let him guide your entertainment choices. Thank you for the call. Appreciate it.
1: We got some great messages. Yes, yes. Somebody said maybe it's a social thing. They don't want other guys to hear them whine or think they are boring, so they suck it up and they fake interest. Or maybe they don't want to give us the satisfaction of being right on something, even if it's something fun.
2: And I always tell them this. I'm like, I'm trying to make your life easier. You think I'm trying to make both our lives hard or make you look like a
0: Aaron
2: stupid
0: says
2: out
0: the same
2: here?
0: Thing.
2: Then you're going to make me look
0: I
2: stupid,
0: just have
2: too.
0: I have a problem listening and retaining information.
1: Okay.
0: That's my problem.
1: This is the best text.
0: Yes.
1: I'd like to say that men are kind of like flowers. You plant the seed or the idea, and then when you water it to make it grow... And then you water it to make it grow. And then when it blooms, it's their idea. It's fabulous after you've done all the work.
2: So true.
1: So true.
0: Well,
1: that is so funny.
0: We had a guy named Tim who was going to represent, but then he hung up. So I don't have any rebukes.
1: Somebody else said, y'all are making me real grateful for my husband this morning.
0: Well, you're welcome.
1: Yes,
0: I love
1: my husband, too. He's just funny like this, just like Clay. It's, you know, you give them an idea. No, maybe. Yeah. And then they.
0: What was that sound? Sham, sham, blah, blah. Blah, blah,
1: blah. And then somebody else says, he's like, yeah, I'm in. Let's do it.
0: No.
2: Like, do you think I'm trying to make your life harder? Do you think I'm trying to make us look stupid out here? I'm only suggesting things that's going to help us both.
0: You sound like Aaron. I almost want to go, baby,
1: so
0: I'm sorry.
1: Funny.
0: I literally want to tell you, baby, I'm sorry. You're right.
2: You should. You text her that right now.
0: Yeah, I will right now. Baby, I'm sorry. You're right.
1: Oh, my gosh. Somebody just.

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2: 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Lauren has ruined the radio show.
3: What?
2: I'm constantly having to change the channel to get away from her voice, which sucks because y'all were my favorite for years. Well, I'm sorry. Lauren. Sorry you don't like Lauren. Lauren, I love Lauren. I disagree.
4: Yeah, I disagree too. I think she brings so much to the show.
2: Listen,
3: don't worry about it. Haters are my motivators, okay? Yeah.
4: Don't worry about it.
2: Here's the thing. Everyone's not going to like everything.
3: Yeah.
2: There are people who hate me. When I first started here, I was called the devil.
3: Really?
2: That was my favorite. When I first
3: day
2: two, I got a message like, they should call the morning show Dallas and the Devil. I don't like you.
3: That kind of has a nice ring to it.
2: So, you know, there's always going to be somebody who doesn't care for what you have to do.
3: Yeah, that's fine.
2: And everyone's entitled to their opinion.
3: Exactly.
2: And I'm sorry. I hope that Lauren grows on you like fungus. And one day you will appreciate the mold that you have on.
4: Yeah. Well, that is the first time in almost a year since you've been here that I've seen anyone say anything. Because everybody else loves you.
2: Which I'd say is pretty good because I get a hate text every day. So that's really good. I'd say you're doing really well, Lauren.
3: And that's totally fine that this person doesn't like me. Like, I'm not for everybody. And that's totally fine. You're allowed. You're opinion.
2: Thank you. Not you, not the texture, but you, Lauren.
4: Yeah.
2: Listen.
4: Somebody said how rude. Yeah, I know, but you know, the world's full of rude people.
2: No, it's okay. It's not rude, it's an opinion. And I respectfully disagree.
4: Lauren has the big W from me.
3: Oh, well, thank you.
2: We'll give it back. Kincaid in Dallas, good morning and thank you for listening. Does anyone else do this? I used to do this back in the day, but never with blankets. 1 out of 10 of us are using our oven for storage. And not just extra pots and pans. We keep boxes, family photos. It's a storage space. We use it. And what happens is you have somebody over your house. You have a house guest who wants to make a frozen pizza or something.
3: Yeah.
2: And they just assume it's like their oven at home, which is empty. And they'll preheat said oven and torture home.
3: Well, that's what I'd be scared to put anything in there because I just would feel like the oven would turn on by itself. And now whatever I have in there is going up in flames.
2: Yeah, it would worry me tremendously. It would be,
3: I'll leave it empty.
4: I store nothing in my oven because I use my oven all the time.
2: No, I mean, I'm the guy who used to, for years, for about 5 years, I had, and I've talked about this, I was given a Rachel Ray, a cook set of pots and pans. We only used one of them and the box was sitting 3/4 full and it became an island in my kitchen.
4: Right.
2: It became a useful table, which I honestly missed the space, but never put that in the oven, just kept the box on the floor in the center of the room and used that. But no, I'm not going to use my oven. But a lot of people do, and they're really good. Well, they'll say, I remember what I have in there. I'm really good about taking things out. And that's fine. Excuse me, phlegm.
3: Get rid of it.
2: Wait, you complain about Lauren, but I'm okay with Kincaid's phlegm. I just don't like Lauren. That's hot. Wow.
4: I think she's hot. She is hot.
2: Oh, yeah, you're right.
3: Thank you.
4: So cute.
3: Thank you.
2: She's fetching.
4: She is very fetching.
2: Do you like that? Is that a great way to
3: say that?
2: You like that?
3: I'm fetching.
2: Okay. Yeah. Anyway, so yeah, let's not use our ovens for space. And if you do, I want to see the messages. If you do keep stuff in your oven, honestly, is there anyone listening? Do you honestly keep a sleeping bag in your oven?
3: Yeah, or like pictures or blankets, anything.
2: Paper towels. Why would you keep that?
3: Highly flammable things.
4: I love this. Somebody said, where would I be without kittens and mittens? Hang in there, Big Al.
3: Aw, thank you.
2: I think she's a great addition to the show.
4: I love
2: Kincaid, Dallas, and Lauren.
3: You guys are so nice.
2: I
3: appreciate it.
2: Here's a message. I think it's been, everyone's upset that I haven't updated the weight. Last time I checked, it's 273.
4: I was just thinking about this the other day, and he says it like it's so nonchalant, 273. Y'all, we're talking about somebody that weighed over 300 pounds.
3: Yeah.
4: You have lost so much weight. Yeah. I was looking at all the pictures from Saturday night. God, you look good.
3: Yeah, and your story is really inspiring for a lot of people who are going through their own fitness journey or thinking about doing it. I really wish we could get more updates.
2: Well, here's all it was. I was working out, but the problem was I would literally leave the gym. Okay, what had happened was the gym that was near me, ultra convenient gym, and Trainer Tim, love Trainer Tim, great guy. One day I know we'll be together again. But right now, what had happened was someday we will, Dallas. We'll be together again. But RIP, he's still with us. Anyway, he's doing great. But here's the thing. I got to text him. He's a good dude. But anyway, they shut the gym down near me and built a bougie pet food store.
3: Why? Motivating to work out.
2: That's awesome. But yeah. And so that's gone. And then Tim went to the other gym, which was way down this road that's like tons of traffic. And I don't want to go. It's too far. And it would require, it takes like literally 40 minutes to get there and 40 minutes to get back. And no, thank you. So, and the problem was I was leaving the gym and going to the drive-thru. So I felt like I would be starving, which is not good. And I took a GLP and that has helped me the most. It cut down food noise. So I should go back to the gym.
3: Yeah.
2: I should work out some more. And on top, I mean, I'm going to literally be an absolute heartbreaker when that happens. I really worry about.
4: You're a heartbreaker. Yeah.
2: I know. I worry about you know, my wife. It's just going to be very upsetting for her to find me wildly attractive again.
4: You know what?
2: Yes.
4: You might want to discuss that with her first.
3: Yeah.
4: To see if that's going to happen.
2: Honey. This is my discussion I'll have with her. I'm ready for it. Hold on. Let me get the music.
4: Okay.
2: I'm going to get home and be like, so I made a decision. In addition to all this weight loss, I'm going to start working out again. And I just need you to know. Oh, wait. I just need you to know.
3: I get that reverb.
2: That I might be too good for you at that point. And I don't know what we're going to do at that point because you'll have to throw yourself at me. And there'll be nothing to bounce off of because I've lost a lot of weight.
4: You're so crazy. And you can't afford to get divorced.
2: Nope.
3: Yeah, no.
2: Nope. Cheaper to keep her. No, I love her. No, everything's fine. I love Lauren. I hate Kincaid. Thank you. I knew that message was coming. Thank you. Thank you. Dallas, we got your dish next?
4: We do. Can Ella Langley do it? She's only a few weeks away. She's sitting at the 19th week. Number one, she ties a couple of songs, but she's still not where Mariah Carey is. Can she do it 22 weeks? We'll talk about it.
2: I want her to desperately.
4: I know, me too.
2: And then we, right before that, we are going to guess on Secret Sound. We are so close. Lucas was that much away. That's a measurement. That is an imperial measurement.
4: Yeah.
2: That much. We're going to have you guess next.

0: New Country 101.5. We'll play Secret Sound here in a second. My wife just sent me a text. She's listening to the show. She said, "You've never not been attracted to me." Another message rolls in. "Except for when you pick your feet." Baby, that's fair. I love you.
1: Yeah.
2: Do you know the New Country 101.5 Summer Secret Sound? If you know the sound and which country star is making it, be caller 5 at 470-474-1015 to win.
0: What's more amazing that we have $2,205 and we're so close to finding a winner for Secret Sound? Who and what here when we get caller 5? Or that Aaron's listening to the show? After school pickup. She's at home streaming us right now.
1: Oh, really?
0: Yes.
1: Well,
0: that's
1: she's
0: happening.
1: You know, probably somebody's told her. Hey, do
0: someone's
1: you
0: told, someone's told her.
1: Somebody's told her. You better listen.
0: Call her one, try again. Things. Call her two, try again. Call her three, try again. Call her four, try again.
1: Her mom's listening in Montana. Not Montana. Not Montana. Where she live?
0: Did she move?
1: No.
3: Missouri, right?
1: No.
0: Did she move there?
3: No, it's up.
1: Where's she at?
3: Where is it? It's the other M.
0: Keep
3: not
0: going.
3: Michigan.
0: What's the other
3: it's
0: M?
3: It's
1: Minnesota!
3: Minnesota!
1: Minnesota!
0: Fourth time is the charm.
3: They're all okay? Similar
0: no.
3: sounding.
0: 1015. Good morning, caller 5. You're live on the radio.
4: I'm listening to the show.
0: Hello? Hello?
1: Hi.
0: Hello? Are you there? Hello, are you there? Last time. Hello, are you there? You're not answering.
1: They're in a bad cell
0: place. Hello?
3: Oh, no.
0: Hello? Gotta go.
1: Yeah.
0: Good morning. Yikes. You're caller 6, but it's fine. Caller 5 couldn't hear us. Are you there?
5: Oh, my gosh. Yes, I'm here.
0: Hi. Well, what's your name?
5: Hi. I'm Kelsey from Lucasville.
0: Kelsey, we're happy you're here. Kelsey, there is $2,205 here waiting for you if you can tell us who and what this sound is. Come on, Kelsey.
5: It's Jason Aldean opening a cash register.
0: No. No, we've had this guest. I'm sorry, Kelsey. I'm sorry,
1: we
0: Kelsey.
1: Had cash
0: thank you.
1: Yesterday.
0: No.
3: It's Jason Aldean.
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1: Ella Langley's Choosing Texas, number one for a 19th week on the Billboard Hot 100. She's officially tied for the second longest leading song, Tipsy from Shaboozey, Old Town Road. They both have 19 weeks. The longest leading song is Mariah Carey's All I Want for Christmas Is You, 22 weeks. So that's what she's got to beat. Can she do it?
3: I think so, but Mariah's starting to defrost already.
1: I know.
0: I hear it.
1: And the coin said no.
0: Yeah, the coin said that Mariah was going to hold that.
3: People are already getting into the Christmas mood.
0: By the way, a special good morning.
1: Already.
0: If you're on your way to, I don't know, Costco where Christmas is in full effect or...
1: Where oh, my
0: you?
1: Lord.
0: Hobby Lobby?
1: I was at Hobby Lobby yesterday.
0: Which location?
1: In heaven, in Hiram.
0: Yeah, Alpharetta Costco. Y'all ready for Christmas? Oh, I can't.
1: Dallas Costco? Let me just tell you, Christmas everywhere.
0: Well, Alpharetta, Halloween was fighting with 4th of July for a while, and then all of a sudden someone put fireworks on the skeleton. Now Christmas.
1: My Lord. Speaking of Halloween, have you been to a Home Depot lately? Because they have about 100 figurines, those lifelike things.
3: Yeah.
1: And they all have buttons that you step on.
0: They all have buttons.
3: Yeah, and they come alive.
1: And they come alive. You know, they start saying, ooh, I'm going to draw. You know, it has.
0: Say that.
3: Do they have the Dallas one there?
1: They have all these things. And I was in there the other day and I was just hitting them. And they were all going like, well, oh my gosh, it was so funny.
0: You were that person.
1: I know the people in the paint department hate that because they work right across
0: there.
1: From it. Yeah.
8: Hey, ma'am, are you okay?
0: No.
1: I'm not okay. I hope she can beat Mariah Carey's, but I bet she probably makes it 20, maybe 21 weeks.
0: Yeah. Close, but not all the way.
1: Yeah.
3: Oh, the power of Mimi.
1: Yeah, exactly. Jason Aldean has teamed up with True Timber to create a clothing line called Ten Stone. The brand says it's, quote, grounded in grit, family, faith, and a deep respect for the outdoors. You can find Ten Stone at Walmart stores across the country. And have you ever wondered how much alcohol is sold at a Morgan Wallen show? Well, just to give you an idea, in Clemson, South Carolina, the two shows that he performed back in June, 135,931 alcoholic beverages were sold, and a total of $2.1 million in net revenue from alcohol, food, and beverage sales.
0: Why? Because you showed us how.
1: That's a lot.
0: That's why, Morgan.
1: That's a lot. A lot, a lot, a lot. I'm Dallas. That's Dish.
0: Thank you. I'm Kincaid. When we get back, I don't know why I chose to say my name. When I get back, I'm still high from the Uber. When we get back.
1: Well, you know what? That's something else we got to talk about.
0: What?
1: The fact that you're scared to give him a bad rating because you're afraid he's going to give you a bad. I would have called Uber Direct and said, hey, my Uber driver was smoking marijuana this morning.
0: Yeah, I don't want to do that. I don't want to give any Uber driver less than 5 stars because I worry that will also impact my rating after the fact. That they'll see that I gave them 3 stars and go, no, well, Kincaid, but you know what?
1: That's illegal.
0: I don't think it's illegal.
3: Yeah, but they also
1: know. To smoke marijuana?
0: Oh, no, I think to give me 2 stars.
3: Also, now they know where he lives, where he works.
0: Lauren gets it.
3: He's going to track him down.
1: Y'all are crazy.
0: Okay.
3: I just kind of, it's not any, once I get out of that car, you're no longer my business, and I'm just going to go
1: okay,
3: my
1: but
3: way.
1: While you're in the car, you know, and he's high, and he hits a barrier somewhere.
0: A berry?
1: A barrier, and puts you in the hospital.
0: When we get back there, you know what? I will take Dallas. I'm going to go ahead right now.
1: Here.
0: I'm
1: going
0: to listen. There goes the script.
1: Okay. Throw it out.
0: We are a scripted morning show. We're not a scripted morning show. All right. When I come back, we'll go to the phones, and I need to know from you, if you gave an Uber driver a less than stellar review, did it impact your score horribly? Was there a retribution? That's
1: next. Can you call Uber Direct?
0: But I mean, I got here okay. I just, I'm not in the right state of mind.
1: What if you had not?
0: I'm going to fail a drug test, but I got to work, Dallas, okay? Hey, whiskey drink.

0: Kincaid and Dallas. Mornings. 101.5.
1: In about 15 minutes, apparently if you still say any of these words, I say still because if you use these words, apparently they're old-timey, and if you use them in public, people will perceive you as being old. Let's see how many of these words we still have in our vocabularies in about 15 minutes right here. Now, this is Dallas convincing me that I need to bring this to the radio. She thinks this is the problem, and it honestly is a concern. If you just joined us, I had to take an Uber to work this morning. My car's being fixed. I have to have the brakes looked at, a bunch of stuff done on my car they didn't have time to do yesterday, so they're doing it today at the shop, and I'm going to get a call later on. And we had you guess earlier when we first started the show how much these repairs, in my mind, they shouldn't cost more than $300. Lauren thinks it's going to be at least $1,000. Dallas had said it's going to be $1,200.
2: No, I said between $682
1: and $1,200. Yeah. Sorry, my bad.
2: Because I didn't know that you had the...
1: brakes. My brakes were severed. No, just I think I need new brake pads. So I had to take an Uber this morning first thing, which is always fun to order an Uber and stand in the middle of your street waving your phone.
2: Yeah.
1: Hi, here I am. I'm the guy you're picking up. And I'm sure they do it for airports, so it's not weird for them. I get in the Uber this morning and instantly close the door and whoosh, this guy had been hotboxing in this Uber.
2: Oof.
1: This guy had been enjoying the smoke.
3: Ugh. I hate when that happens, when you get in the Uber and you can tell they were smoking cigarettes beforehand or something was going on. There's just that lingering smell.
1: And we got a message, Lauren, saying there's no way Kincaid could have gotten a contact bus in this Uber. I'll tell you, I was already a little hungry when I got into the Uber. And by the time I got here, I was gnawing on Dallas's left foot. It was awful. I was starving. And so I'm blaming every error I make on the show today. The fact that I was dosed.
3: You waked and baked in a way.
1: Exactly. Yeah. I got a contact high from this Uber. Dallas thinks that because I am paranoid, I don't like conflict. I don't ever leave Uber drivers bad reviews because I did one time and then my rating went to hell. It was awful. I was at nearly a 5. I was at 4.9 and I went down to a 4.
2: No.
1: Which is bad because drivers don't want to pick you up.
2: And the Uber driver was drinking a beer. How would you felt about that?
1: But I'm like, what are you doing, man? Yeah, I would have said, I know. And
2: impaired is impaired.
1: I know. But I don't know if he was impaired. See, here's the thing. Because benefit of the doubt here. I didn't see him. I know plenty of people who their clothes just reek like weed from the night before at home. You know what I mean?
3: Yeah.
1: I just know I had friends like that and I know they didn't smoke that day.
3: Or maybe.
2: Okay, well, I thought that you saw him or the car was smoky.
1: No.
3: No, he didn't have like a joint in his hand or anything, right?
1: No. He's not actively smoking in the car when he picked me up. It's just the car just smelled very strong of marijuana.
2: Gotcha.
1: But it could have been his clothes. That stuff lingers on clothes for days.
3: Oh, yeah.
1: Especially, if, you know, you're those people. Like, I had friends in high school wear the same flannel all the time. They just smelled like weed 24/7. So.
3: Or maybe he just likes the smell of that and that was his, like, air freshener.
1: Maybe that's his potpourri.
3: Yeah.
1: Maybe he's got a cannabis Jamaican potpourri. I don't know.
2: A candle.
1: Maybe he does.
3: You never know. Some people love the smell of it.
1: You don't know what they have. So anyway, but I didn't like the fact that it was just kind of nauseating first thing to get into an Uber and just smell that.
2: Yeah, I don't smell that first thing in the morning.
3: No.
1: I sort of smell it on my arm a little bit from his seats. Maybe it permeated into the seats of his car. I don't know.
2: That's possible.
1: It was a really nice vehicle, but still. Anyway, so we just took a call off the air. This guy had a bad experience in L.A. He left that person 1 star and said it did not impact his
2: rating.
1: His score at all.
2: Yeah.
1: And he said the guy was just being super rude.
3: I wonder when you leave a review for an Uber driver, if they get it immediately or if it's something bad, do they not see it? Does it send up to like corporate, someone up the ladder?
1: I don't know the inner workings.
2: Uber driver to call us because we have questions.
1: Like I always expect to, Dallas, when do you tip the driver? Do you tip the driver after you get there? Like later on, an hour or two later, do you go back in the app and tip the driver? Because me, I always tip the driver like the last 5 minutes of the ride, I tip them. And this is like the definition of insanity where you keep doing the same thing and expect a different outcome.
3: Yeah.
1: I tip the driver a lot and then I expect him to stop and go, wow, man, you're really great. That was very generous. I hope that you have the best day and you're blessed by God. That's what I'm expecting.
3: Yeah.
1: That's never happened once.
3: No, never. If I do it, it's when I get out of the car. I need to make sure that I get there safely first. That I'm dropped off. They've drove away. That's when I'll hit the
2: tip. Yeah, that's when I do it too.
1: So let's go to the phones. Yet again, Dallas, for you. We're going to go to the phones. 470-474-1015. Why did you give an Uber driver a really bad rating? What was the reason? How bad could a ride have possibly been where you gave him a bad rating? And did it impact your score? And then what was your question you had for Uber drivers, if they're listening?
3: Oh, can they immediately see the rating?
2: Yeah.
3: When a person leaves the rating, do you see it immediately? Does it take a couple days? Does it get sent up the ladder? Like, can you see what somebody has left a rating for
1: you? Yeah, if I leave that rating in transit, can you then, like, while you're dropping, hey, I hope you trip and fall down a flight of stairs. I'm never picking you up ever again. All right. We'll talk to you here next.

0: $2,305? That's my new favorite dollar amount. That is our Secret Sound cash amount, and that's back at 11:05 this morning. We interrupt the Rachel Ryan Show. We had a guest this morning that was the same guest yet again. I think we've had that guest at least on our show three different times with the cash register guest.
1: Yeah, it's not a cash register. Nope. It's not a cash register.
0: And we were super close with Lucas yesterday at 5:05. So this morning at 11:05 with us, who is it? What are they doing? And then you got a whole lot of money. Just wave around and fan yourself with at work. You picked a great time to join us. We're talking about a situation where you took an Uber and maybe the Uber ride was less than stellar. You leave the Uber driver a really poor review. I'm convinced that it impacts your score. We'll read this text after we take some calls here. Let's talk to Lisa. Lisa, are you the Uber driver in this situation or were you the passenger who left a really bad review?
2: I'm Uber driver.
0: You are a driver. So Lisa, how does it work if, like, I had a situation this morning, I got into an Uber and it reeked of weed? I don't know if he was impaired at that moment or that's just how the guy smells from previous use or if that just permeates in his car. But if I leave a bad review, does he see that, like, while I'm still in the Uber, if I leave the review while he's driving? How does that work?
2: No, we don't see the review. Or if you tip, we don't see it either until after we end your ride and you're gone.
0: Oh, wow.
2: But I've had people get in my car and, oh, my God, he's so strong. I'm like trying to roll the windows down because I'm afraid I'm going to get a contact.
0: Yeah, from people who, that's another thing for Uber drivers, people who just have been out doing whatever and then they get in your car and they have you ever, has someone smelled so bad that you said, I'm sorry, I can't take this ride because I got to pick up other people. You're going to make my car stink.
2: I didn't, only because I was worried about my rating, but when I got done with them, I already had put in to accept no more rides, so that I pull over and air my car out and spray it and wipe it. And
0: can you imagine? And Lisa, did that person, did they tip you the normal amount to have to go in and, like, decontaminate their area?
2: Well, I'll tell you what, most people don't tip.
0: Okay? Oh.
2: So, good for you.
1: Most people don't tip? Are you serious?
0: That makes me really sad. I thought, well, and I thought I was being lame at 20%. I'm like, oh, that's not good enough. But the ride wasn't like, you know, if you go above and beyond, like bottled water and everything else, and the snacks and chargers, you'll get 25%. We did that the other day when that happened, Dallas and I, heading back from a concert.
2: Yeah. I carry a little cooler with little water.
0: Look at you. You're getting 30%, Lisa.
1: Yeah, I love that.
0: Lisa,
1: are you... Chargers. I have a question. Are you very particular about who you pick up?
2: I mean, no, not really, because you don't know who you're picking up. I mean,
1: yeah,
2: you know, and then you can tell if someone doesn't want to talk or if they want to talk, you know, so you just kind of pick up on what they want.
0: She's good at reading the situation.
1: Yeah, I totally get that. So I had this happen a few weeks ago. I got an Uber to go to an event and the guy picked me up at my house. And when he got there, he recognized me because we're friends on Facebook. He's a listener, but he had no idea who I was because my Uber is in my birth name.
3: Yeah.
1: My government name.
2: Right.
1: So when he picked me up, he said, you're not going to believe this. He just does it for a little extra money.
3: Yeah.
1: He doesn't do it for a full-time job or anything like that. He had like, I don't know, I think he said 60-something calls that day, and he only chose two.
3: Wow.
1: And one of them was me.
3: The universe brought you together.
1: Well, now we've connected with this guy, and he helps us now. He takes Miss Jan places.
3: Oh, yeah. Oh, you told me about this guy.
1: So this is, it was a God thing. It was just meant to be. Yeah, it was just amazing.
0: And Lisa, we're asking you all the questions since you're a driver. And then Dallas and I had an issue. We had two very different Uber situations. On the way to the concert, this guy, right lane the entire, I'm high from my Uber still, and I sound southern. Right lane the entire way, Lisa. We were doing probably 3 miles under the speed limit.
1: Drove like my grandpa.
0: On a Sunday morning. And just nothing. We could have taken the HOV lane, chose not to do that. We sat behind cars that were extra slow. There was just nothing. He didn't seem like he cared to get us there any sooner. Do you drive the way you would want to be there, or do you find a happy medium in between?
2: I try to get them there as soon as possible without, you know, excessive speeding.
1: Right.
0: They track it.
1: Yeah.
2: Yes. They do track, you know, they can tell, you know, if you're excessively speeding, Uber can tell. And Lyft is the same way. But yeah, no, I think, and I've heard this from other drivers, they'll do that because they're trying to prolong the ride, and it charges more, I think.
0: Oh,
1: really?
0: Wow.
2: Does that make sense?
0: It does make sense, yeah.
2: But at the same time, you know, the driver only gets 40%. Uber gets 60%.
0: Yeah, so wouldn't you want the volume? Wouldn't you want more riders instead of just us taking a longer time in downtown traffic and not getting out of the right
1: there
0: lane?
1: There were so many ways that he could have gone.
0: Oh, I know.
1: But I didn't even try to explain that to him.
3: Well, that's another question I have for you, Lisa. Do you care if somebody tries to, they're not trying to drive for you, but if they suggest like, hey, I know it's telling you to go this way, but if you make a left here, it's going
1: to
3: give you
1: a
3: back
1: better way to
3: and
1: go.
3: It's going
1: to
3: get us there faster. Do you care if somebody suggests a route that is different than the one that's showing up on your screen?
0: Will you yell, you shut your passenger mouth. What do you say?
2: No, I do not care at all. I have had that happen many times, and usually because they know where they're going.
3: Yeah.
2: So they probably might know a better way than what the GPS is telling me.
3: Okay, good. Because some people get really offended by backseat driving.
1: Mm. Yeah.
0: Lisa, you've been a wealth of knowledge. We love you.
1: Thank you so much.
0: Lisa, if I win the lottery, will you drive for me for a salary of $121,000 a year?
1: That's all you're going to give her?
2: Sure.
0: $122,000 a year. All right, we'll be in touch. Lisa, thank you for calling. Thank you for listening. We love you. Have a great day at work. Wow.
1: See, a wealth of knowledge.
0: Colby, good morning. Did you leave somebody a bad review, or are you also a driver for Uber?
4: I actually left a bad review.
0: You left it? Okay. What did Lisa do that was so bad?
4: It wasn't Lisa. It was actually on my bachelor trip earlier this year.
0: What happened?
4: It was me and boys, and we were up in Gatlinburg, you know, having a good night. We were bar hopping, and it was around 3 that morning. We called it wraps, and we just wanted to get back to the cabin. So we called an Uber, and the guy pulls
0: up. That's so Gatlinburg. We just want to get back to the cabin.
1: Yeah.
4: And he shows up, and I can sense a smell of weed. And I said, okay, you know, it's kind of normal around here nowadays up in Gatlinburg, you know, it's going to get a lot of weed. We get in the car and he's actively lighting a blunt.
0: No!
1: Wow.
4: Yeah. And we're at the base of the hill and he's weaving in and out of like cars. And we start going up the hill, and one of my friends, he actually starts to get car sick.
0: Seriously?
4: And he's, yes, sir. And he's asking the driver if he could pull over because he thinks he's going to throw up.
0: Yeah, he's got a flower.
4: Or flowers.
0: It's okay.
4: So we get halfway up the hill, and my friend's like, I can't. And just opens the door as we're going up the hill, and flowers.
0: Flowers.
4: And
0: a lovely bouquet.
4: The guy looked back. He said, "Y'all got to get out." I said, and then I'm the type where if you say something about me, I don't care. But if you say something about any of my friends or family in a rude manner, I'm gonna step in and say something.
0: Mm-hmm.
4: And so I said, "How are you gonna threaten to kick us out, but you're here actively smoking a blunt while you're driving impaired?"
0: To which he said,
4: "I said, make it make sense." And he said, "I don't care, get out." So
0: wow.
4: He left us halfway up the hill.
0: Oh, no.
4: So I immediately went on and I gave him 1 star and I wrote what happened and all that. And it was about an hour later, I got a notification saying that I was refunded.
1: Oh, nice.
0: All right, well, good. I'm glad they refunded you. You know what the crazy... go ahead, Colby.
4: Go ahead.
0: No, go ahead.
4: No, you can go ahead.
0: No, I was just going to say, you know what the craziest part of this whole thing is, Colby?
4: What's that?
0: I'm playing a certain Eric Church song right now. Just randomly. I appreciate you, buddy. Thank you, Colby. This is about Colby's experience in Gatlinburg on 101.5.
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1: I just was saying during that song, we are having the best morning, and thank you so much for listening. It's so fun being able to be here for you every morning. Thank you for making us your morning show. Don't get mad at this, though. I didn't come up with these. This is BuzzFeed. Apparently, if you say these words or phrases, you are old. Where to begin? Well, some of us use this word. I don't use it. If you are about to have the last meal of the day and you call dinner supper, saying supper apparently makes you old. If you are getting your hair done at the beauty parlor instead of salon, that makes you sound old. The things you have over your legs right now, you call them slacks. That's an old word as well, instead of pants. I'll give you number seven. I cringe when someone says this word. Instead of flight attendant, stewardess. Hey, oh, stewardess. Yeah. Stewardess.
2: I don't know if I've ever heard someone call them that.
3: That's what they were called.
1: Back in the day?
3: Yeah.
1: Excuse me, stewardess. There's a certain age if you say stewardess. My grandma would do that too. It was embarrassing. I was telling Lauren this during the song. This is a Northeast thing. My grandma would say this a lot. Pocketbook instead of purse.
2: Yeah, my mom says that. So does my grandma. I don't hear much of like the younger generation say that much, but when somebody says it, I'm not confused what it is. Like, my mom calls it that still.
3: So funny, because my mother called it a purse. She never said pocketbook.
2: And my mom's like, can you go get my pocketbook for me? Sure.
1: They bounce it a certain way in Jersey. You can save that if you want, Marcus. Where it's pocketbook. Pocketbook. Yep. If you say earbuds, like earbud instead of ear, your ears, earbud.
2: Earbud.
1: So, you're calling it like a movie, Airbud, the dog.
3: Yeah, that's
1: instead
3: what
1: of earbud.
3: Isn't that a movie?
1: Then you're old. Exactly.
2: When they say like for your headphones.
1: Mm-hmm.
2: Oh, okay.
1: If you refer to a therapist as a shrink, that's an old word. Oh, we just were talking about this yesterday. If you say things like half past or quarter till when telling time, yes, then you're older. If you don't say hashtag and still refer to it as a pound sign,
2: yeah.
1: And lastly, if you want somebody to capture video and you say, oh, you got to videotape this, you using the word tape will give away that you're of a certain age as well.
3: Just video it.
1: Yep.
2: Have you ever seen that video where people ask the younger generation, they're like, hey, if you're going to mimic taking a photo, what do you do with like your fingers? Like mm-hmm. as if like you're, you know, in the air, like taking a fake mm-hmm. photo. I still take it horizontal like this.
1: Yes.
2: Like as if I'm holding a camera.
1: An old school camera.
2: The younger generation almost take it as if like they're holding an iPhone.
1: Yep.
2: That's how, like, the difference.
1: Yeah, and plus, also, even if your first digital photo was with the old school Kodak digital camera, you still use the camera the same way you use the 35mm camera.
2: Yes,
1: same thing.
2: Yeah. So I take it like that. Like, if I'm mimicking
1: that's
2: it.
1: That's why you put your,
2: like the little like, clicker thing.
1: You hold it almost like you're driving, so you can't see.
3: Like a viewfinder.
1: Exactly.
2: Yeah.
1: Dallas, that's great. Yeah, exactly.
3: But it can also turn the camera lengthwise also.
2: Mm-hmm. You can do that too, but I'm just saying like I've younger people when they're like, oh, like mimic taking a fake photo, they'll like almost ask, they won't do like the little clicker thing with you do with your finger when we do it, and they look like they're holding an iPhone.
1: Also too, it's fascinating if you do the phone hand motion, like your eye would put your thumb in the air and your pinky down. Because we're used to using old school office phones with the cradle, you know. But my kids, hey, we're at phone, they would just hold their hand straight out like you're gonna karate chop something.
2: I didn't think about that.
1: Because iPhones are flat, so they would hold their hand like they're slapping their face. And that's what it's weird, because we're used to old school office phones and landlines.
3: I don't remember the last time that I talked on an office phone.
1: It's funny you say that. Do you remember when we all had desks for a while here, when like before they redid the office?
3: I never used the phone.
1: This was funny. I had a desk phone and I had messages that I couldn't check.
2: Really?
1: I had 9 messages on this phone. And I never sat at my desk. But why they gave me a desk, I don't know. They felt bad to give me a desk. I had 9 messages. And so the phone rang one day, and I picked it up. It's weird. It was like, hello? And it was somebody trying to sell me something. It was just the wrong number. I know. And but it was so weird picking up an office phone.
2: Well, remember you guys had me make a call off of our little office phone we had right here
1: yesterday.
2: The other day. And I was struggling. I was like, wait, what do I need to click again? Because when's the last time I've had to use an actual phone like this and dial up?
1: This was yesterday. I had her. Who were you calling? You were calling somebody. You were calling Mike Moore. And she goes like this. I don't know what to do. It was very funny. We can hear dial tone.
2: It took a couple of minutes for me to figure out how to get it. Because I also wasn't typing it in fast enough. And it kept a couple numbers would go. And then it would just automatically start calling those numbers. I couldn't get the whole numbers in fast enough.
1: I have to. It's my job to inform Gen Z. Whenever you play our contest and you hear a beep, beep, beep. A lot of times Gen Z will say, I don't know what to do. Do I wait? No.
2: The line is busy.
1: That's a bit. It's called I feel like I'm a kindergarten teacher. I'm Miss Rachel. That is a busy signal. When you encounter a busy signal, you call back. Don't wait for a busy signal. It won't do anything.
2: Thanks, Miss Rachel.
1: You're welcome.
2: Dallas just looked away with such disgust on her face.
1: Did you ever have to see Miss Rachel?
2: Do you know who Miss Rachel
3: is?
2: No,
3: I never hope I have to.
1: Miss Rachel talks to you like a kindergarten teacher.
3: No, I don't know her.
2: Oh, look her up.
1: Yeah,
2: you might like her, actually.
1: You might like her, but I know she's talking to little kids, but she almost sounds like condescending. If you talk to an adult like that. Yeah. Why won't your pants fit properly? Okay, we get back. But wait, there's more. I have got something here.
3: Lord, I don't know what I have.
1: Okay.
2: Well, I know what I got.
1: Ask your doctor.
3: What you got?
2: Parents are spending 432 hours a year doing this thing for their kids. They say it feels like a job in itself.
3: 432 hours?
2: A year.
1: And maybe Dallas will find something to talk about. We'll find out. Go ahead and try, Dallas.
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1: LinkedIn. Their new Seems Like AI Slop reporting tool has already been used more than a million times. This is on LinkedIn since they launched it back on the 30th of July. It's a sign that users are eager to push back against low-quality automated posts that are cluttering their feeds. Chief Product Officer Harry, difficult last name, is combining these reports with upgraded detection systems. It cut views of content on LinkedIn by the AI slop as much as 40%, although the company hasn't said whether the overall amount of AI-generated content is already decreasing. The platform is tightening its approach to spammy generic AI material, updating classifiers, removing its AI post enhancement feature, and notifying authors when their posts are flagged as appearing to be low-quality AI-generated content. Now, this is on LinkedIn. I would love for this to be offered on the social media platforms we use on the daily, like Instagram, like Facebook, and like TikTok. There's just so much junk out there that I don't care to see. And it's fatiguing, and I will click.
4: It is.
1: And I'm self-policing
4: myself. Does that mean the fruit people would go away?
1: I know you do. Maybe there can be an app for you, all AI fruit, because you grew up with Mama Bailey's stories and programs, and it's a lot like a fruit soap opera.
5: It's a fruit soap opera.
4: Yeah, they need their own channel, maybe a streaming service, just a fruit soap opera.
1: Please, did they ever update the one where the woman who was the diet soda was having an affair with root beer?
5: Um,
1: and

0: Yeah,
1: pregnant?
0: And she had a baby. I'm trying to remember what
1: did she...
0: Why
1: did you say that for me? I was caught up in it.
0: I'm so sorry. Sorry. I forgot.
1: But wait, there's more from Dallas.
0: Okay, this would be a dream for me that a police officer would jump in my car and go, go, go, go. Oh, because then I would like take my Mazda and put it in turbo and it will get up and go when I do that. On August 8th, two Houston police officers commandeered an Uber to pursue a fleeing suspect with newly released dash cam footage capturing the dramatic scene. The driver, his name's Anthony. He's a U.S. Army Iraq veteran.
1: Cool.
0: And he was headed to pick up a fare when an officer jumped in and said, go, go, go. He stopped to collect the officer's partner before speeding to their patrol vehicle. Police were originally responding to reports of an armed man threatening a woman and her children at a pool. The suspect ultimately escaped. He said, I was just really in shock about what was taking place. The police officers confirmed that the officers broke no rules, noting nothing prohibits anyone from doing it or from refusing. So if someone did jump in your car and it was a police officer, you could say no. But who would say no to that?
2: Imagine, though, if he said yes to the police officer, but then gave him a bad review afterwards. He was like, oh, you know, he really made me speed, and he was demanding, and he took me to a place really dangerous. But, you know, overall, not terrible. Three stars.
1: One star. I thought that was going to be... I remember being a kid watching all the TV shows back in the day, like Dukes of Hazzard. I thought much like Quicksand and much like Stop, Drop, and Roll, that somebody, when I got to be driving, when I turned 16, there would be a cop who would need my car at least once a week. Follow that truck.
0: Yeah. Wouldn't that be so cool?
1: It would be amazing.
0: I would that. Lauren.
2: Okay, if you're feeling like feeding your kids is a full-time job, parents, this is for you. You're not imagining it because a new survey of 2,000 parents found the average parent spends a whopping 432 hours during the school year planning meals, grocery shopping, packing lunches, and cooking. That's about 12 hours every week dedicated just to keeping the family fed.
1: Can I tell you what the biggest time issue is right now? My youngest loves Dino Nuggets. He eats that after school every day. He eats it every day. He loves them.
2: Dino Nuggets are the best.
1: No, they've been so inconsistent lately where one package is fine and tastes like how they normally do. Yeah. And then the next package, they're chewy and tastes weird. The chicken tastes like it's fatty almost.
2: Oh.
1: And then, yeah.
2: Ugh.
1: And it makes me so angry.
2: So
1: then
2: it's
1: I have
2: a
1: to
2: bad
1: go buy
2: dino.
1: More. Yeah, it's a bad batch of dino nuggets.
2: Oh.
1: Then I have
2: really?
1: To go to the store and buy more. And then my mom's so funny. Did you bring them to they want to know. Bring them to the customer service. I'm not going to be like my mom and bring this whole thing up.
0: Oh, yeah. No, I would just throw them away.
1: No, that's what we do. Ones. We're throwing this away. Yeah. And
0: they were dragon nuggets, you wouldn't have that problem.
2: Are there such a thing as dragon nuggets?
1: There will be when the vegan goes and operates the chicken company.
2: Does he know, Miles, that nugget, like dino nuggets are the same exact thing in other nugget form and shape?
1: Yeah, yes, but you can't tell him that the shape is everything. He would deny, even if it tastes the same, he would deny another shape.
2: It's okay. I went through a phase when I was younger, I'd only eat the smiley fries. You know, the little potato fries that are in the smiley face? Oh. They taste so good.
1: But he did have a crisis of conscience the other day when he realized, he said, wait a minute, these nuggets that we call chicken nuggets, they're made of chicken? Yeah. But Dad, chickens are cute. I said, yes, son, but they're also tasty.
2: He's taken after Dallas.
1: And that's what I said. I said, you can talk to Dallas. You can talk to Mother Dallas about this. But well, I don't want it. Chickens are cute, and I don't want to eat them because they're. He says because chickens are people. I said no. We are people. Chickens are animals. I said it's all part of the circle of life. Then I convince him. If we don't eat the chickens, they're going to overrun everything and take over the earth. So we have to control the chickens.
0: Oh my god!
2: And he doesn't want to be controlled by a chicken.
1: And he doesn't want the. He's like they would take over our house. Yes. Yeah, so keep eating your nuggets.
2: He's scared of big chicken.
1: He's scared of. I have him. So chicken industry, you're welcome.
2: Wow. Well, back to that. They say that the biggest reason why it takes parents so long is because of picky eaters like Miles and his dino nuggets. More than 7 in 10 parents say their kids are picky, and over half admit they regularly modify meals by swapping ingredients, changing side dishes, or preparing food differently just to get their children to eat. And parents say their biggest lunchbox struggles are finding foods that kids will actually eat and keeping lunches interesting and avoiding food waste. Yeah, I mean, just when it's just me and Clay at home, I feel like planning the meals every week and going to the store and be like, okay, so on Monday we're going to cook this and Tuesday I'm going to do this. And then what are we going to do for lunch? That could be a full-time job. The mental load of just planning out meals and going to the store and making sure you have enough of everything is crazy.
1: Aaron and I, before we had kids, we were using and loved those services where you'd cook together.
2: Yes. Yeah.
1: They were so much fun.
2: They were, yeah. We've done them a few times. We've never stuck with them because they kind of add up. And then there's weeks where it's like we get it sent and then we realize, oh, it's a busy week. We're out tonight. This was just a waste of food for us. So,
1: well, for us, it was good. We wanted to do that. We wanted to make lunches together when the kids went back to school. And the problem was the boxes would arrive and the food would not be as cold as it should be.
2: Really?
1: It was so nasty. I'm like, this is going to kill us. I don't want this. And we
2: sent
1: it back.
2: Okay. Well, that's how much time you're spending if you have picky eaters at home. But wait, that's all.
1: When we get back, I want to see whose side you're on. Big airline? Or the passenger who says, no. It's great that your pilots have a place they need to go, but you need to make this right with me. That's next.
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2: Listen to the audio and tell us whose side you're on, okay? An American Airlines passenger claims that her family was downgraded from their business class seats on a transatlantic flight because the airline needed to transport pilots, and the pilots took their seats in business class. This is Catherine talking about the experience. Let's see if you agree with the airline or Catherine.
3: We were flying Miami to Milan. American needed to transport pilots, so we were kicked out of business class. The gate agent told me that we were the first on the list to be downgraded because we booked with miles. Spent a lot of money to get those miles, and I redeemed them and had confirmed business class ticket. For anyone who really knows the airline policies, especially if you work or have worked for an airline, an airline has to involuntarily downgrade passengers. Are award tickets prioritized over paid tickets for the downgrade? Because if they are, that's something every person using points and miles to book travel should know.
2: And I didn't know that. If you use miles, if you have a credit card specifically so you can upgrade, you're taking a flight, and that's a long flight. And if she saved her miles and said, okay, this is the one time I'm going to use these because it's a long flight and this is just something nice for this trip, and then the pilots have to deadhead and they need a place to rest. I know the pilots need to rest. I understand that. I'm an aviation geek, but at the same time, I feel bad for her. They should at least have offered her, hey, you know, we can put you on business the next flight. Something like
4: that. Or give her points back.
2: Yeah.
4: One or the other. Or, listen, I would gladly give a pilot my seat.
5: You mean your lap?
2: You mean that you would have treated the pilot like you do a lap infant on a flight where they can just sit on your lap, Dallas?
4: And I said, come on over here. Sit down.
2: Dallas, I can't say the pilot would have had a really good rest.
5: I also can't say that you would have either, Dallas. Like, that would have been fun for the first maybe 10 minutes.
4: Yeah, but
5: like,
4: you're starting to get kind of heavy. You got to get up. Your hip bone's killing me.
2: Although, I can hear the pilot going, you know, we stopped offering pillows a long time ago, so the two you have are very nice. Just saying.
5: I don't know what you do in that situation, because I understand the pilots need a rest, but also, like, she booked that seat, and she didn't do anything wrong.
4: So you're saying if you book it with money, it's different than when you book it.
2: Yeah, that's what she said. I didn't know that. I thought a seat is a seat, and I didn't know that they prioritized that where she booked with the miles. And so,
4: well, then why on earth do I have that credit card? I mean, I spent money to get those.
5: I was going to say, you get the miles because you spent the money. Yeah. So in a way, it is like you spent money for that seat.
2: It is what
4: that's
2: it
4: interesting.
2: Is.
4: I would not have wanted to have been on that same flight. Put me on another one and put me back in my first class seat that I had already booked. Mm-hmm. And then I don't mind giving up my seat to the pilot.
2: Well, first of all, I don't see you going to Barcelona anytime soon.
4: No, that's not going to happen.
2: I don't see you going overseas anytime soon.
4: That's, no, honey, I don't even go to the sea.
2: I know.
4: I go to the ocean.
2: I know you do.
4: Yeah.
2: No, panhandle or the Gulf.
4: That's right, baby.
2: Yeah.
4: It's not the panhandle, the Gulf, or Delta.
2: I was going to say, too, that. And also, Dallas, that was an American flight.
4: Yeah. Oh, yeah. Well, I wouldn't have been on that one anyways.
5: Delta would have never done that.
4: No, Delta wouldn't do that.
2: From the flight deck, we're currently arguing over who's going to sit in the seat currently occupied the woman in 2A. We're arguing over who has the least sharp collarbones.
4: No, tailbone. Huh? Or hip bone. You got a sharp one.
2: We're now having an argument over what the bones mean.
5: Yeah, who's got the most junk in their
4: trunk?
5: Well,
4: my lord, if it's a shoulder bone, they're going to be doing a headstand in my seat.
2: We'll be circling for a while because this is a mess.

0: prescription or over-the-counter. Megan Maroney, Medicine, New Country, 101.5 Music. 11:05 this morning. We are back with Secret Sound and a whole lot of money, $2,305. We were close with Lucas, and then we derailed this morning at 8:05.
1: Yeah, it's, y'all. Yeah, we had so many guesses of that.
2: Yeah.
0: It's not that.
2: We're still close, though. No. I can feel it. We're almost there.
0: Again, there's just this rivalry between us and the afternoon program with Lucas, who likes to say that he's got a whole group of people in the afternoon. We remember that voicemail? We're ahead by three, but who's the we? You're literally...
1: Yeah, that's what I said.
0: Did he say the afternoon crew?
1: Yeah.
2: Who? Me, myself, and I. You.
0: Yeah, the afternoon crew of you. So we desperately, you know, we desperately want us to be the one who gives you the money. We just want you to win, but we want you to win with us.
2: We work harder than Lucas.
0: We deserve it more. I like that. All right, please, I have a child.
2: Exactly.
0: I'm going to pull a Billy Zane from Titanic.
2: Three please, of us.
0: You can't let Lucas win. I have a child. Let me give away the money. Let us do My Little Secret next. This guy.
3: He recommended that I eat it in edible, and I don't really do edible.
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2: My little secret is that I took an edible before my job interview. This is the biggest job opportunity in my career. I've been building towards this my whole life. I had so much writing on it that my brother told me I'm going to blow it because I let my nerves get the best of me. And he recommended that I eat an edible, and I don't really do edible, but he promised me it'll keep me relaxed. I'll get into the zone. And so just take about 3.5 hours before and you'll be fine. And I did. And I went in there and I was in flow state. I was in the zone. I rocked it. And when I left, I walked out of there. I couldn't believe I pulled it off. And my brother was right until I got to the car. And I was so stoned, I couldn't even drive my car.
3: Oh, my God.
2: And
4: how do you know you rocked it? Did they offer you the job on the spot? Did they said they'll be in touch? Did they offer you the job later on that day?
2: No, they offered me the job on the spot.
4: Oh, my God.
5: Wow, and you must have been impressive.
6: Seriously.
2: No, I was in the zone, totally in the zone. I was in the flow state. All the seasons of life came together. I was that relaxed. But when I got to the car, that's when it really kicked in, the edible.
4: Mm-hmm.
2: And I was so stoned, I could not even drive my car. And I freak out now just think about it, because if that would have kicked in 10 minutes earlier, I would have blown the biggest opportunity of my life. But instead, I got to the car, realized how bad I was, called an Uber, and I was a little worried about my car being in the parking lot all night, but it was the only way for me to get home. I sobered up the next day, Ubered back, got my car.
4: His car was probably running when he got back to his car the next day. You're insanely lucky. There are so many people who would never gamble like that. You're lucky. It seems like timing was everything, like you said, and had that thing completely, had that bomb dropped when you were in the middle. We learned a lot about you. Tell us what you'd like to know about the company. Do you have Cheetos? I mean, that could have gone horribly wrong.
2: So many things could have gone wrong. The worst part is I could have probably been too honest and told them, you know, what I did. But that's the secret I kept in there. I didn't want to blow this opportunity. It was a gamble. I'll probably never do anything like that again. Hopefully this will be the last job I interview for a very long time.
4: Fun fact, as part of the onboarding, they drug test you next week. How will you handle that?
2: Oh, God. It looks like I'm going... Don't even say that. Don't even say that.
4: Well, you're lucky. He's lucky. This could have gone so sideways.
5: You are very lucky, and you should take that as, I'm never going to do this again. I'm going to go and get my new job and do the best I can.
4: I'm happy it didn't kick in while you were either at the interview or also, I don't know, maybe 28 minutes from home. That would have been bad, too.
5: Yeah, no kidding.
2: Oh, yeah.
4: Congrats on the gig, man.
5: Yeah.
2: Thank you. I appreciate it. But that's my little secret.
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Let's see if our own Dallas agrees that you don't need to bring your dog a treat. If you just walk over to your dog and make a certain face, you'll get the same reaction from your pet. What is the face you make? That's after this song.

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2: Dallas doesn't even need the scientific study to understand that, yeah, this is 1,000% correct, and she sees it at home. Apparently, you just walking up to your dog and smiling at your dog is, you'll get the same kind of reaction as if you had a treat in your hand. The same excitement. Same tail wag.
1: Walk through the door every day, you would think that I was handing out multiple treats because everybody greets me at the door. They're so excited to see me. And you know what? I'm going to get some video of that today because it's seven little dogs just going crazy. But they are happy because they see me and it's that same look that I have on my face when I give them a treat. So they kind of, you know, they connect that.
2: Do you have the same thing with your dog, your dogs, all seven of them, that I had with my dog when he was still with us, that Lauren, you have with Zion, where whether it's you were gone for 6.5, 7 hours out all day, whatever you did, work, out for the weekend, whatever, and you get back from your rafting trip or whatever, or you walk to the mailbox and you're gone for 39 seconds and you come back in, same reaction, like
1: same
2: it had been
1: reaction.
2: 10 years.
1: Yep.
2: Oh, you're back, you're back. Do dogs think that we're just going to leave them for and we're not going to come back? They're so excited every time.
3: I don't know. It makes me so sad. So every time I leave, I always tell her, I'll be right back. I'm going to be back. I reassure her, like, I'm not leaving forever. I always return to you.
1: Yep. And I think a lot of, especially in my case, because all the dogs I have are rescues. Uh-huh. And two or three of the dogs I have were just left.
2: Oh, trust issues.
1: They were just left. Yeah. So, yeah, they feel that way.
2: That makes sense.
1: Yeah.
2: I bet you your dogs, Dallas, they get so excited to see you and literally do act like they're going to get a treat, because how long do you go without giving those creatures something to eat? I'm sure. Oh, you know what? I have an extra 8 minutes. Let me go and I'll make you some skillet chicken. You're always making stuff for your dog. Her dogs eat better than most people.
3: They really do.
2: We should
3: they
2: be so
3: do.
2: Lucky.
1: Yeah. They get, ground turkey and green beans and peas and carrots and that kind of stuff. Brown rice.
2: Who wants creme brulee?
1: But they do have their cookies, their little gourmet cookies. And
4: so
1: but
4: does Scott.
1: Yeah. Yeah. So does Scott. One thing that mine know when I come in, as soon as we all get through with, hey, you know, and we're all loving on each other, I'll go, who wants to brush their teeth?
2: Save that, Marcus.
1: And
3: you say that to Scott?
1: I know. I say that to all the little dogs, and they go crazy because they love the little things that brush their teeth, the little bones they eat.
3: Yeah, yeah.
1: So they are all just like jumping and going crazy.
3: You want to know what I found out that Clay was doing when Zai was with us? He was giving her two toothbrushes, like, because we have those little toothbrush treats too. Uh-huh. I would give it to her first thing in the morning, and then I found out that when he was getting up, he didn't realize that I was already giving her one, so he would give her another one, because I was like, where are all our toothbrushes? Like, we should not be going through the bag this
1: right.
3: fast. She was getting two toothbrushes, that little greedy girl.
2: How would you have felt if he looked at you and said, honey, they don't just work great for dogs?
1: Yeah.
2: And then he smiles at you.
1: Yeah, he's looking half pearly white.
3: Your teeth have been looking great.
2: I also bought 13 Kongs.

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That's Morgan Wallen's Been By Now on New Country 101.5. I'm Rachel Ryan, and Luke Combs is officially a Disney character. He made his voice acting debut on the season 5 premiere of the Disney Channel series. It's called Big City Greens. Luke Combs plays a character called Rusty Twang, who's a country superstar.

0: Big congrats, Luke Combs. 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
1: 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It was like a plan C rather than a plan B. And so, you know, when everything else kind of failed, you know, the school and working all these dead-end jobs, I figured it was time to buckle down and really get, really put all my eggs in one basket and

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1: Hello. It's a very excited Kincaid, Dallas, and Lauren, the producer. We'd like to have a winner, please.
2: We would love to have a winner.
1: $2,305. $2,305. Who and what? Let's find caller 5. Number 1, try again. Caller 2, try again. Number 3, try again. Caller 4, try again. New Country 101.5, good morning. Who's this?
3: Kelly.
1: Kelly, where are you calling us from?
3: Powder Springs.
1: Kelly's in Powder Springs. $2,305. Kelly, I'll play the sound for you. Who is it? Kelly, what are they doing?
3: Is it Jason Aldean opening a safe?
1: No.
2: Oh.
1: No, it's not that, Kelly. I'm sorry. Thank you, though. Appreciate you.
2: Ugh. Yeah.
1: So it looks like Lucas is going to give away $2,405.
2: Mm.
1: These are things that have been said before.
2: Yeah. It's not a safe.
1: Nope.
2: It's not. What was the other
1: cash
2: one?
1: Cash register.
4: Yeah, not cash, a safe. It's not, it's a, cash, not a cash register. Register.
1: Nope.
4: It's not him going across, using sneakers across a hardwood floor.
1: No.
4: None of that.
1: Nope.
2: All right.
1: 505.
2: 2405.
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5: Howdy, folks. 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
1: I almost wonder if we should do this as a just hang up, or do you think we could make this a general discussion of things that you've gotten away with for years at work and no one noticed? What are your thoughts, Dallas?
2: Maybe a just hang up.
1: Maybe that's a good idea. Tomorrow, for years, I've never paid for paper. I still have a printer. I have the same one they do at work because I took a printer from work, and I keep taking ink to put in it.
2: Wow.
1: Yeah. My work is an Office Max. Or even, I live at work. No one notices the empty offices. That's where I live, and I bird bath in the sink.
2: That's possible.
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0: listening to New Country 101.5. I'm Rachel Ryan. Stell Lefty, she is bringing her Long Way Home tour to the Tabernacle January 26th. 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Tickets, they're not even on sale yet. And Lucas has your way in this afternoon, 4 o'clock hour. Stell Lefty, you were supposed to go into like public health, right?
1: Yes. Yeah. I just, you know, I always was singing and writing songs, but I just didn't know that that was like a option. I didn't know that that was like a career path. And so in school, I studied public health and I just was like, this is what I'll do. You know, this is the job. Grateful it turned out this way for sure.
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0: Annie Wilson, Phone Keys Wallet on New Country 101.5. If you saw her this past Friday night with Chris Stapleton, please tag us in your photos. 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Just FYI, Stell Lefty, she is bringing her tour to the Tabernacle, not until January. 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

0: That's Megan Maroney's Medicine on 101.5. How is your Tuesday treating you so far, sis?
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The jackpot is now up to $2,405. I am so jealous. Listen for that secret sound. Snatch up this money, honey, again with Lucas this afternoon at 5:05. Just

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That's Morgan Wallen's Been By Now on New Country 101.5. Luke Combs is officially a Disney character. He made his voice acting debut on the premiere of Season 5's Disney Channel series Big City Greens. Luke Combs, he plays a country superstar named Rusty Twang on the show.

0: comes with like, look, having three boys at home who love Disney, this just made an opportunity that was really hard to pass up. 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

sad day. 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

0: with the guests yesterday afternoon, as close as it was, I'm shocked that nobody figured out the Summer Secret sound at 8:05 or 11:05 today. We know it's Jason. What's Jason doing? We're playing now for 24:05 at 5:05.
1: Hey, girl. Oh, now. You know you got everybody looking.

So Ellison at 19 weeks with Choosing Texas. 19 week number one run. That puts it second to only Mariah Carey's All I Want for Christmas Is You. She got to get 22. I think she can. Summertime.

was expecting to be woken up at 8:06 with a torturous phone call from Kincaid in Dallas bragging about how they got a winner. Didn't. Number Secret Sound Jackpot. 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
1: Pretty glorious, actually. 90 right now, 69 tonight, 89 with the chance of thunderstorms tomorrow. 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

I don't know that my tiny brain can put into words the quantification of the impact that this woman had, not only on country music, but the world. 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
1: What's up, y'all? I'm Cole Wetzel with my new song with Ella Langley, Jaded. It's Your Music Plus.
0: Cole Wetzel on how his new duet with Ella Langley came about.
1: Yeah, me and Ella had been talking for a little while about reconnecting on getting back in the studio, trying to follow up. You know, that's why we fight. And we got in the room together, and Jaded kind of came, you know, with George Schmidt and Ernest in the room with us as well. It came really easy, and it turned out pretty good.

0: That was Co Wetzel featuring Ella Langley with Jaded. It's Your Music Plus, sponsored by Gusto.
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It's Lucas, and people think I'm crazy for my conspiracy theories. Apparently, the FBI was brought in to Ole Miss after Lane Kiffin left for LSU because they were worried he bugged the place. Season's off to an interesting start, isn't it?

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Sandra Butts. You win 2405 bar tabs on you this weekend. Summer Secret Sound number 3. We know it's Jason. Not quite there with what he's doing to get paid. Hopefully it's you here shortly at 505. Right now, Carter, Faith, and Wyatt Flores, nothing better to do.

Lainey, phone keys, wallet, number 5 in today's Hot 5 at 5. Jason Aldean doing what? Yesterday's guess of opening a door with a keypad was real close. We'll play for $2,405 after.

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0: 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Number three.
1: He's a ranch hand in a pinch, man. Hotter than the red on the cattle brand. 'Cause she's a gold digger with a quick trigger. 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
2: Yay!
1: Have you been paying attention?
2: I have.
1: Okay, we were real close yesterday afternoon. I thought for sure this morning Kincaid and Dallas were going to get there first. But no, here we are with a chance at $2,405. You ready to hear it one more time?
2: Yes, sir.
1: What is Jason Aldean doing?
2: Okay, I think Jason Aldean is opening the door to his tour bus.
1: You are $2,405 richer!
2: Yes!
1: Jason Aldean opening the door to his tour bus. Bingo!
2: Yes! You know, I saw that he was on tour recently, and I was like, that's gotta be it!
1: Woo!
2: I'm so glad that I won this. I needed this money.
1: $2,405 coming your way. Finally got there. We'll start another Secret Sound number 4 for a new jackpot of $1,005 tomorrow morning at 8:05.

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Kristen from Bowden, $2,405 richer. Got the Summer Secret Sound Jackpot, a few tracks back. We'll start a new one tomorrow at 8:05.

political statement in any capacity, so don't go there with it, okay? It's just cool. Really, really, really, really, really cool of President Trump to do what he's doing. In honor of Dolly's life and achievements, flags will fly at half staff for a full week starting at 6:00.

0: The world has lost one of our best, Dolly Parton. You may not remember the first time you heard Dolly, or the first time you saw her. Because Dolly was just always there, with songs you'd recognize in 2 seconds. Decades after they were released. She was amazing in front of the mic, but on camera, she was hilarious.
1: I'm gonna change you from a rooster to a hen with one shot.
0: A businesswoman and a job creator through Dollywood. Dolly Parton put millions of books in the hands of kids who needed them. Dolly Parton is the embodiment of fearless and completely, unapologetically herself.
2: I know exactly what I'm doing, and I can change it at any time.
0: That's why we all loved Dolly, and we'll always love Dolly. Gone but never forgotten. A new Country 101.5 is feeling it right there with you. 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
1: 69 the overnight low tonight. Tomorrow, thunderstorms likely with a high of 89. More rain on Thursday. 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
1: 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It's Eric Church.
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0: Yeah, MacArthur is a very special one, and I just am, I know I wrote the song, but I also feel like I'm like, what the hell? How did I end up on this song? You know, it's a lineup of just absolute legends.
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0: You know, at this point, I almost feel bad for the morning show. I really do. If you're keeping track at home, that's three. Three for the good guys, the afternoon crew. Not that there's any more than me here in the studio. Me and my jorts, that's it. That's the afternoon crew. Third Summer Secret Sound Jackpot winner, Kristen from Bowden. $2,405 back at 505. Figured out that it was Jason Aldean opening the door to his tour bus. Got a new Summer Secret Sound. A fresh jackpot for $1,005 tomorrow at 8:05. And if you're wondering, of course, I called Kincaid to gloat, but I can't air the phone call because the string of obscenities he unleashed on me was, well, actually kind of impressive.
1: Somebody in Atlanta is about to get their mortgage paid, and it could be you.
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say so. Hopefully she doesn't notice the check we send. Kristen, who won the Summer Secret Sound number 4 here at 5:05 this afternoon, is going to be a little light because I had to buy myself those Bulldog Crocs that came out today. They're sick. 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

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In fact, Jason now has two with Dirt Road Anthem and You Make It Easy on 101.5.

I know it's not the manliest movie, but I don't care. You can judge me. I am going to go home and watch Steel Magnolias. Rest in peace, Dolly. 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Luke Combs is on Rethink Some Things. 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

It is Bev Rainey, and my heart is just absolutely broken, as I know yours is too. Dolly Parton passed away today, age of 80. I would love to hear from you. 844-444-6274. Dolly, I will always love you.

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Tonight we are remembering one of our favorite people, Dolly Parton, who passed away at the age of 80 this morning. 844-444-6274 if you want to call the show and talk about her. It's Hudson Westbrook with Painted You Pretty. There's

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1: Passing of Dolly Parton is tragic. She was such an inspiration to all. Mm-hmm. She inspires so many people, and her music will live on forever. Mm. She was the queen of Tennessee.
0: Absolutely.
1: And I think all flags of Tennessee should be flown at half mast.
0: I love that. I think we should do it for the entire week this week. I'm going to play you Dolly's 9 to 5 on Country Nights Live.

9 to 5 and Dolly Parton as we celebrate her life and legacy today. 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It's Carry On Country Nights Live.

0: Ella Langley in Love and Life again. This is Country Nights Live. I'm Bev Rainey. Today, country music is pausing to honor an extraordinary life and a legacy of Dolly Parton. She's a woman whose voice, spirit, and generosity shaped entire generations. From the Smoky Mountains to the world stage, Dolly carried joy every single place she went. Her songs became comfort. Her stories became inspiration. And her heart became a symbol of kindness that we all aspire to. Today, fans, artists, and entire communities across the globe are reflecting on that immeasurable impact she had on music, culture, and the people who absolutely loved her.
1: The world is mourning the loss of the legendary singer, songwriter, and entertainer, Dolly Parton, who has died at the age of 80.
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